0: and Auckland tomorrow. Waikato, Waitomo and the Central High Country. A few showers, patchy fog tonight and early tomorrow morning. Showers clearing tomorrow evening. Gisborne to Wairarapa, mainly fine weather, the odd shower tomorrow. Taranaki to Wellington, scattered showers, clearing tomorrow morning or afternoon. Nelson, Marlborough, Canterbury and Otago, scattered rain spreading through Otago and Canterbury today and elsewhere overnight, clearing to fine tomorrow. From Buller to Fiordland, rain heavy at times with thunderstorms and hail possible. Rain easing to showers south of Hokitika tonight and elsewhere tomorrow, clearing tomorrow evening. For Southland, partly cloudy. Rain spreading north from tonight, turning to showers tomorrow morning, clearing inland tomorrow afternoon. And Chatham Islands, partly cloudy. Rain, then showers tomorrow. 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
2: Really great to hang out with you today on RNZ Concert Days. I'm Nick Tipping. My theme today, Pauline Viado Garcia. We'll get to her in just a minute. In just a couple of minutes. Before that, though, here's music by Edward White, an old classic called Puffin' Billy.

Puffin Billy by Edward White. He wrote that in 1952 and really became popular as the theme music for the BBC radio programme Children's Favourites. It's a bit of Puffin Billy. That was a depiction of a steam locomotive. Today my theme is Pauline Viardot Garcia, who was born on this day in 1821. She was a really towering force in 19th century European culture, far more than just her fame as a brilliant singer, mezzo-soprano. She was born into a legendary Spanish musical dynasty, had a huge vocal range and real dramatic intensity as a performer. She was admired as a pianist by Frédéric Chopin. Franz Liszt praised her intellect. And beyond the stage, she was a composer, a polyglot, an influential teacher. She hosted a salon in Paris for many years, which was a real cultural epicentre, fostering the careers of people like Charles Gounod and Gabriel Fauré. She really helped shape the trajectory of romantic music. So it's her birthday today, and she's my theme. I'm going to play music surrounding Pauline Viardot Garcia, starting with something by her. This is an arrangement of her song, The Serenade, played by Anna-Sophie Bertrand.

That's harpist Annette Sophie Bertrand in her own arrangement of the Serenade by Pauline Viado Garcia. Pauline Viado Garcia is my theme, my featured artist of the day, a really influential figure in 19th century European music for being an amazing singer, a composer, a teacher, a really good pianist, and also for hosting salons in Paris, which nurtured the career of some up-and-coming names, people like Gounod and Fauré. But yes, as a singer, it was Pauline Viado Garcia that Berlioz, Hector Berlioz, cast into the role of Orfeo when he completely rearranged Gluck's Orfeo, Orpheus and Eurydice in, what year was this? 1859. And so Pauline Viado Garcia was a friend of Berlioz. He cast her into the role of Orpheus, giving it to a mezzo for the first time. Here is from that same opera, Che puro ciel, sung by Anna Sophie von Otter, also a mezzo. You'll hear her singing with the English concert.

And it's Sophie von Otter playing, singing rather. Anthony Robson played the oboe with the English concert directed by Trevor Pinnock in Kipuro Chel, How Pure is the Sky, from Orpheus and Eurydice by Gluck. That arrangement was made by Hector Berlioz, especially for my theme, my featured artist today, Pauline Viado-Garcia, who was friends not only with Berlioz, but all sorts of other great French and European composers, Camille Saint-Saëns, George Sand, who was a novelist and memoirist, and the long-term partner of Frédéric Chopin. The two, George Sand and Viado-Garcia, were old friends. And yes, they hung out a lot, her, George Sand, and Frédéric Chopin. In fact, she was given expert advice by Chopin on her piano playing, her compositions, her arrangements of some of his music, and she even sang in the Mozart Requiem at Chopin's funeral. Chopin also arranged this for her. This is Vincenzo Bellini's Casta Diva from Norma, and it's played here on the fortepiano by Costantino Mastropriano.

Music by Vincenzo Bellini, the famous aria Casta Diva from Norma, and played by Costantino Mastropiano. That was arranged by Frédéric Chopin for his friend, my featured artist, Pauline Viado-Garcia. Pauline Viado-Garcia was a mezzo-soprano, a teacher, a really, really good keyboardist. In fact, she studied as a young person. She studied with Franz Liszt. Imagine that. And also a composer, did I say that? Teacher? Yes, all of these things. Let's listen to one more piece of music by Pauline Viado-Garcia herself, originally for violin. This is the Bohemian from her Six Morsels. It's played on the cello by Rafael Gromis with the Lucerne Festival Strings.

lump. The Bohemian from Six Morsels by my featured artist in theme of the Lancia, Pauline Viado Garcia. You heard Rafaela Gromitz playing the cello, the Lucerne Festival Strings conducted by Daniel Dodds. My thanks as always to Inge van Rij for putting the whole show together and specifically the themes, which we enjoy every lunch hour. Do stay tuned. This afternoon, I have Diversions for Strings by Lilburn and Max Bruch's Violin Concerto No. 1, as well as Brahms' Piano Quartet No. 2. These inventive titles. Let's hear, actually, this is an inventive title itself, The Land of the Mountain and the Flood, a.k.a. Scotland, by Hamish McCann. This is the Royal Liverpool Philharmonic, conducted by Grant Llewellyn.

stirring stuff from Scottish composer Hamish McCann, his The Land of the Mountain and the Flood, meaning Scotland, of course. The Royal Liverpool Philharmonic, conducted by, well, Welsh composer. So Scotland, England and Wales. Grant Llewellyn was the conductor. We're down to France, and in fact, France and Java. Claude Debussy heard the Javanese gamelan, which is a traditional Indonesian percussion orchestra, at the 1889 Paris World's Fair. That sound was really inspirational for Claude Debussy, and he started breaking traditional Western rules of composition in order to get the sound of the gamelan into his music. It's not a direct copy. You won't hear him trying to sound like a gamelan, but he kind of went for the same shimmering and dreamlike atmosphere in his own music, and specific chords, combinations of notes played at the same time, which evoke the unique, different harmonic

The prelude from Debussy's Pour le Piano, and very much influenced by Javanese Gamelan, which Debussy had heard at the Paris World's Fair. That was played by Ivan Morovic. Great to be hanging out with you today on RNZ Concert Days. Drop us a text so I know you're there. 8824 is the number you can reach me on. Coming up, Kian Soltani multi-tracks himself. He plays multiple recordings at the same time. But right now, Lisa Batiashvili and the Chamber Orchestra of the Bavarian Radio Symphony Orchestra, trips off the tongue, here's the first movement of Bach's Violin Concerto in E.

Lisa Batyashvili playing the violin and directing the Chamber Orchestra of Bavarian Radio Symphony Orchestra. That's the first movement of Bach's Violin Concerto in E. Technology and classical music haven't always coexisted peacefully. In fact, they still don't. But it's really interesting when an artist, a recognised artist, embraces the possibilities inherent in technology. That's what Kian Soltani did. He's a wonderful cellist. He's played with all sorts of people, including the Barenboims. And for his 2021 album called Cello Unlimited, he overdubbed, he multi-tracked himself. So he recorded himself multiple times playing different parts and then put them all together. Much of the album was film music arranged for that purpose, but this is the last track which shares the title of the album. It's called Cello Unlimited.

cellist Kianz Soltani recorded himself multiple times across that track, which he wrote and he called Cello Unlimited. That shares the title track, in fact, from his album from 2021, in which he featured only himself, multi-tracked, playing all sorts of music from films. Here's music born out of Newtown in Wellington. The ensemble Black Spider Stomp. It's two guitarists, Sam Quick and James Thurston, and bass player Scott Maynard. For a while they played at the osteria in Newtown called Chicho Cacho. They named this tune after that.

0: Chicho Cacho from Black Spider Stomp, named after the place in Wellington, the Osteria in Newtown, where they played for quite a while. Black Spider Trio is Sam Thurston and my old student James Quick playing the guitar, Scott Maynard double bass, and on that track they were joined by Wellington musical polyglot violinist Tristan Carter. 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
1: Tonight's concert from the Santa Fe Chamber Music Festival features tour de force performances of works from the 20th century. You'll hear Rachmaninoff's song Lilacs, a serenade from Doch Nanyi, and Shostakovich's E minor piano trio, a war piece written in Stalinist Russia with the sounds of what was happening around him in the music. Santa Fe Chamber Music Festival, tonight from 7 on RNZ Concert.
0: What a privilege it is to spend some time with you today on RNZ Concert Days. I'm Nick Tipping. Now coming up, Langsamer Satz by Anton Webern, Max Brooks Violin Concerto No. 1 in G minor. We've got Brahms Piano Quartet No. 2 and the King Singers and their own arrangement of the overture from Rossini's Barber of Seville. That is coming up just before 3. Let's start though with Kiwi Music by Douglas Lilburn. His Diversions for Strings is played by the strings of the NZSO, led by Vesa Matti Leppänen.

Douglas Lilburn's Diversions for Strings. That is the NZSO Strings in Concert, led by Concertmaster Vesa-Matti Leppänen, back in 2024. Now, you all know that feeling when you go for a, you meet up with your cousin, go for a hike, go for a walk, fall in love with them, end up marrying them. That's what happened to Anton Webern in 1905 rather. He went for a hike with his cousin, Wilhelmina, and fell in love with her. So he wrote this for her. It's called Langsamer Satz, which just means slow movement, and it's played here by the New Zealand String Quartet.

Langsamersatz, which just means slow movement, by Anton Webern. He wrote that as a love letter to his cousin, Wilhelmina. They went hiking outside Vienna and fell in love with each other. They eventually got married. And it was played by the New Zealand String Quartet. Now this Thursday, we're live from the Auckland Town Hall at 7:30 in the evening for the Auckland Philharmonia concert called Mendelssohn's Violin. Here it features the violinist from the States, Benjamin Beilman. Here he is with the Auckland Philharmonia on this recording, conducted by Giordano Bellincampi of Max Bruch's Violin Concerto No. 1.

0: Benjamin Beilman with the Auckland Philharmonia, conducted by Giordano Bellincampi and Max Bruch's Violin Concerto No. 1 in G minor. Now, Benjamin will be joining the Auckland Philharmonia once again this Thursday night, and you can hear the concert live right here on RNZ Concert at 7:30 Thursday night. 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
0: Good to be with you right now this Wednesday afternoon here on RNZ Concert Days. Coming up, Brahms Piano Quartet No. 2, played by three members of the NZSO plus Deirdre Irons. But first, music by Eunsook Chin, a Korean composer who she wrote this for the 2020 Beethoven anniversary year. It's called Subito con Forza, which means suddenly with power. That is a marking that Beethoven used quite frequently in his scores, suddenly with power. You can kind of feel that as it feels quite Beethovenian. What Eunsook Chin does is takes a little piece of music from the Coriolan Overture and kind of uses it as the musical basis of the work, pulling and pushing and stretching musical boundaries just the same way that Beethoven did all those many years ago. Here is Eunsook Chin's Subito con Forza, suddenly with power, played by the NZSO, conducted by Andre Derrida.

It is the NZSO in 2023, conducted by André Derrida in Unsuk Chin's tribute to Beethoven, Subito con Forza, Suddenly with Power, a marking you find a lot in Beethoven's music. Well, to Brahms and the major work of this part of the afternoon, his piano quartet number 2 in A major. This is written for piano, violin, viola and cello. And in fact, when it was first performed, Brahms himself played the piano part. I do love reflecting on things like that. So when you listen to the music, and you can hear it exactly as Brahms himself would have played it. He's not on this recording, though. This is Deirdre Irons at the piano, with Vesa Matti Leppänen playing violin, Julia Joyce the viola, and Andrew Joyce the cello.

Brahms Piano Quartet No. 2 in A, Opus 26. That is Vesamatti Leppänen playing the violin, Julia Joyce the viola, Andrew Joyce the cello, and Deirdre Irons at the piano. It's about, just coming up to 10 minutes to 3 here on RNZ Concert Days. David Morris is along at 3 o'clock with 3 to 7, sitting in for Brian Crump. But here's a bit of fun, courtesy of the King's Singers, who are known for having a bit of fun. This is Rossini's Overture from the Barber of Seville.

You just never know what they're going to do. The King Singers. That was live in concert here in New Zealand, recorded by RNZ Concert with, well, their version of the overture from Rossini's Barber of Seville. David Morris is up very shortly at 3 o'clock with 3 to 7. I'll leave you with a wonderful singer, one of the best jazz singers working in the world today, Samara Joy. She's won multiple Grammys. This is from her most recent Grammy-winning album, Portrait. She's singing Jobim's No More Blues.

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1: And right now the time is 3 o'clock. Kia ora, I'm David Morris, and again today for Brian Crump on 3 to 7. Well, do stay tuned. There's our usual feature works, Moment of Calm, and this being a Wednesday, Where in the World, where I play you a piece of music and you have to try and tell me where you think it's from. And at the slightly later time today of around about half past four, I'll be talking to star violinist Benjamin Beilman, who is in the country to perform not one, but two concerts with the Auckland Philharmonia, one tomorrow evening and the other one a little bit later on this month. So do tune in for that. Let's make a start. Here's the third movement of the violin concerto The Celtic by Dave Heath. Cleo Gould is the soloist and directs the BT Scottish Ensemble.

The third movement, which I assume is the finale, from Dave Heath's violin concerto, The Celtic. Cleo Gould with the BT Scottish Ensemble. Cleo Gould not only playing the violin, but directing the orchestra. You are tuned to 3 to 7 on RNZ Concert, and it's 3:05 at the moment. Johann Hermann Schein was an early Baroque composer, a German composer, and in fact he was one of Bach's predecessors as cantor of St. Thomas's in Leipzig. This is music by Schein, his Paduana in D minor, arranged for and played by the Bonanza Trombone Quartet.

Paduana in D minor by Johann Hermann Schein, played by the Bonanza Trombone Quartet. All right, it's 8 minutes past three and time for Where in the World. This is the part of the program where I play you a track of music and you have to try and guess where it is from. And with Where in the World, we are giving away a CD. It's CD of pianist Garrick Olsen, I think one of his earlier CDs, playing the Bach-Goldberg variations and one of the keyboard suites by Handel as well. And all you have to do to be in the draw to win it is tell me where this piece of music is. I'll give you our text and email details after we've heard it, and I won't tell you the title or any of the performers, partially because it might give it away, but also because I don't think I actually can pronounce them.

right. So where in the world do you think that music comes from? Tell us, and you'll be in the draw to win, if you get the answer right, a CD on the Bridge Classics label of Garrick Olsen playing the Goldberg Variations by Bach and the Keyboard Suite No. 2 by Handel. 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You haven't got that long to get your entry into us, by the way, only around about 6.5 minutes, after we hear this piece by Ravel. Une Bach sur le Sion. The Sinfonia of London is conducted by John Wilson.

Une Barque sur l'Océan, A Boat on the Sea. That's music by Maurice Ravel from the Sinfonia of London and John Wilson conducting. And that marks your cut-off point for our Where in the World little feature. We will compile all the entries we've received, and I hope you weren't all at sea for guessing where the place where that music came from was, and we will tell you who has been selected by totally random processes, I assure you, to gain that Garrick Olsen CD, Bach's Goldberg Variations and Handel keyboard music. So we'll tell you who's won after this piece by Joseph Haydn. This is the fourth movement of his symphony called The Hen, symphony number 83 in G minor. It gets its name not from the movement we'll hear, which is the finale, but from the clucking sounds in the second movement. Franz Bruggen conducting the orchestra of the 18th century.

The finale from Haydn's Symphony No. 83 in G minor, The Hen, the orchestra of the 18th century and conductor Franz Bruggen. All right, you will remember I played you a track of music and wanted you to tell me where it might be from. I'll just remind you of what it sounded like.

And you may be thinking that is very, very mournful music. There's a reason for it. It's a traditional Armenian piece called Akhna Krunk, or O Crane. In Armenian folklore, the crane's a deeply symbolic bird of longing, memory, and exile. The song acts as an exchange between a wanderer away from home and a passing crane, and the traveller asks if the bird carries any news from the homeland. So Akhna Krunk, a traditional Armenian piece, played by two duduk players, Georgi Minasyan and Haik Sarakhun Nyomdian. Not easy names to say, which is why I didn't say them before. And congratulations to Brian James, who is our winner today. And Brian, that CD of Garrick Olsen will be winging its way to you very, very shortly. You're tuned to 3 to 7 on RNZ Concert. Heinrich Ignaz Franz von Bieber was one of the most famous violinists of his day, the 17th century. And not only that, he wrote a number of descriptive sonatas. One is quite famous, The Battle, in which he actually displays a battle being fought in music. And this one as well. This is the sonata in B-flat, Peasant's Church Going, Musica Antiqua Cologne, directed by Reinhard Goebel.

Peasant's Church Going by Heinrich Ignaz Franz von Bieber. Musica Antiqua Cologne, directed by Reinhard Goebel. You are tuned to 3 to 7 on RNZ Concert, and the time's 24 minutes to 4.

The Minuet by Boccherini, originally from his string quintet in E, Gerard 275, arranged and played by cellist Mitya Majski with pianist Dario Hovora. You are tuned to 3 to 7 on RNZ Concert. It's 20 to 4 and time for our first feature work of the programme today. It's by Wagner, Triebschen Idyll with Fides Birdsong and the Orange Sunrise as symphonic

Siegfried Idyll by Richard Wagner, 1960 recording, Wolfgang Zawalisch and the Vienna Symphony Orchestra. Well, as I mentioned, that work was written in 1870 and first performed as a birthday gift on Christmas Day 1870, that day being Wagner's wife Cosima's birthday. The story goes that the conductor, Hans Richter, learnt the trumpet part and the instrument full stop in a space of a very few days in order to play the very short trumpet part within that work. He apparently, to practice it, rode out into the middle of Lake Lucerne so that he would be able to practice without anybody hearing him. You're tuned to 3 to 7 on RNZ Concert. Well, normally we'd have an interview at this time of day, but we're putting it another half hour away. We'll be talking to Benjamin Beilman at around about 4:30, very talented American violinist who's in the country to perform with the Auckland Philharmonia. So don't miss that. At around about 4:30, I'll be speaking with Benjamin Beilman. Right now, some Chopin. Here's the Grand Valse Brillante, otherwise known as the Waltz in E-flat, Opus 18. Pianist Lang Lang.

The Grand Valse Brillante by Chopin. Lang Lang was the pianist. Chopin's Waltz in E-flat, Opus 18. 7 minutes past four, you are tuned to 3 to 7 on RNZ Concert. Kia ora, I'm David Morris, in this week for Brian Crump. There are many composers who didn't make music their career, and one such person was Victor Ewald. His day job, or day jobs, were those of being an engineer and architect in Imperial Russia. This is part of Victor Ewald's Brass Quintet No. 3 in D-flat. It's the intermezzo, and we'll hear it from the Gamelan Brass Quintet.

The intermezzo, second movement from Victor Ewald's Brass Quintet No. 3 in D-flat. A little Elgar next on 3 to 7 for you. Here's the Pomp and Circumstance March No. 2, James Judd and our very own New Zealand Symphony Orchestra.

Pomp and Circumstance March No. 2 by Sir Edward Elgar, James Judd and the New Zealand Symphony Orchestra. Well, I played you a grand valse previously, and here is part of a grand scherzo now. It's music by Greg Anderson and Elizabeth Joy Rowe, who perform together as the Anderson and Rowe piano duo. And together they've come up with this piece, the grand scherzo on Mozart's Così fan tutte. We will hear the opening movement of it.

Part of the grand scherzo on Così fan tutte, music adapted from Mozart by Greg Anderson and Elizabeth Joy Rowe, and played by them there as well as the Anderson and Rowe piano duo. You are tuned to RNZ Concert. Our program's 3 to 7, and it's 20 past 4. We'll hear next not one, not two, not three. Oh, I could go on forever like this. It's 12 cellists from the Berlin Philharmonic, Lullaby Birdland by George Shearing.

Lullaby of Birdland by George Shearing, the 12 cellists of the Berlin Philharmonic. You're tuned to RNZ Concerts. It's 3 to 7 and the time is 25 minutes past 4. The Washington Post has described violinist Benjamin Beilman as mightily impressive, and the New York Times called his playing muscular with a glint of violence. Benjamin's in New Zealand performing twice with the Auckland Philharmonia, and I'll be talking with him very soon. But first, let's hear some of that glint of violence. Music by Franz Schubert, the fourth movement of the Violin Sonata in A, Deutsch 574. Benjamin Beilman and pianist Yekuan Sunwoo.

0: That is part of Franz Schubert's violin sonata in A, Deutsch 574. Benjamin Beilman, the violinist, with Yekwon Sunwoo, the pianist. And Benjamin Beilman joins me now in our Auckland studio. Ben, welcome back to New Zealand.
1: Thank you very much, David.
0: You were here before in 2023, I think. I imagine the Auckland Philharmonia must have locked you in for this year at around about that time that you were performing with them last time. International scheduling seems to happen years and years in advance these days.
1: Indeed, yeah. I mean, I think it was shortly after that trip. It was funny, Giordano, we had worked together both in Hobart and then here in Auckland, and he basically said, we'd love to have you back. My one request is, can you please consider the Nielsen Violin Concerto?
0: Which is one of the works you're performing, yeah.
1: Exactly, this in 2 weeks from now. So that took a few weeks and months for me to sort of wrap my arms around, but we can talk more about it later. I now adore the piece.
0: Yeah, we will. Yeah, you're giving two concerts, the Mendelssohn on the 16th, tomorrow, and then on the 30th, the Nielsen. Are you staying in New Zealand all that time or flitting across to Australia?
1: I head back over to Hobart on, I think, Monday. I have another Mendelssohn concerto with the orchestra there, and then I come right back immediately. I want to spend as much time here in New Zealand as possible.
0: How do you actually cope with international touring? A hugely demanding process.
1: Yeah, of course. I mean, the jet lag, the travel, all the basics, those can be very tiring. I will say I am a new father or a newish father. I have a 1.5-year-old son. So now that I'm on tour, I actually get to catch up on sleep. So in some ways, I get the most work done. I get the most sleep in. It's the most refreshing to be, quote unquote, working.
0: Yeah, absolutely. Because with a young child, you'd be feeling permanently jet lagged all the time without the joy of the travel.
1: Of course.
0: Yeah. How do you actually cope with jet lag when you are traveling different time zones so far away?
1: My not-so-secret hack is I love running. When I was in Perth, I ran a nice long kind of 10-mile stretch. In Sydney, I did something similar. And yesterday, or 2 days ago, I should say, I went out to Coromandel and I went on a nice run near Cathedral Cove. So getting outdoors is the best way for me.
0: Yeah, absolutely. Look, I mentioned the wonderful quote from the New York Times at the beginning, muscular with a glint of violence. You're presumably rather happy about that one, as you've got it posted on the front page of your website.
1: It's nice when some very talented writers have interesting things to say about you. You know, it's a funny little inside joke. My sister, as a sort of joke Christmas present one year, she actually embroidered a few handkerchiefs with some of these press quotes on them. So I have that one in my pocket when I perform in case I sweat.
0: That's a nice story. Yeah. Yeah. But that muscular with a glint of violence, is that something which is deliberate or just something which is automatically a part of your playing?
1: Well, hopefully it's indicative of the music I'm playing. I think that quote was after a performance of Samuel Barber's violin concerto, which, you know, the first two movements are incredibly mellifluous and beautiful and deeply romantic, whereas the third movement has a sharp edge to it. So I hope and I think that quote came after that. It really depends. I mean, I see my role as a performer as almost kind of an actor. You are a vessel through which the music should flow, and you have to inhabit that character. So sometimes it's muscular, sometimes it's poetic, sometimes it's sweet. It depends.
0: So you're not one of those performers who tries to impose your own view or your own sound onto a given piece of music. You're taking the musicality and the sound of the composition from the composition.
1: Well, that's the eternal question. How much of yourself are you supposed to imbue? I think in a younger version of myself, I thought I had to be much more intentional and conscientious about what I was adding to it and how I was setting myself apart from other performers and all those things. And with a little bit of experience and age, I realized that just comes naturally. Your intuitive way of being and your way of understanding the music, you can't help but pass along some of yourself. So I start from the place of just trying to be as faithful as possible to the music and know that, you know, each acoustic, each fellow performer, each audience will add something new for each performance.
0: And the violin you play as well plays obviously a big part when you're a violinist. It's not like a singer who is stuck with the same voice all their life. You have, well, I suppose a limited choice when it comes to being able to afford or having access to these instruments. What's the violin that you're playing now?
1: I am very spoiled. I play on a fantastic old violin from 1740, made in Cremona, by the great maker Guarneri del Gesù. So we all know Stradivarius. To violinists, Guarneri del Gesù is, if not his equal, then certainly his superior. I love this violin. It has an incredible high register. The top of the instrument really sings like an angel, but the bottom has a kind of deep gruffness that is, I find, very, very satisfying, and it has also richness to it. It was played by the great Belgian virtuoso back in the early 1900s, Eugène Ysaÿe. There's several great stories about his playing of this instrument, but, you know, Ysaÿe was such an important figure to the Kingdom of Belgium. He was the private violin tutor to the Queen at the time. He toured internationally and spoke on behalf of Belgium. When he passed, he was given a state funeral procession, and above his casket, this violin was displayed on a red velvet pillow. It was seen as such an important feature of his sound and of his music making and of his artistry. So it's passed through many other hands. Yehudi Menuhin played on it briefly. Isaac Stern chose this as his main concert violin for about 35 years. And now I have played it for the last four.
0: That's extraordinary. Do you often think of Ysaÿe and Menuhin and Stern and all of these people when you have this instrument in your hands, thinking, my goodness, this is now mine for a certain time?
1: Of course. I mean, especially some of the players who have recorded extensively on it. I mean, for instance, Isaac Stern recorded virtually every violin concerto known to man over the many years that he was performing. And so it's fun to go back and listen to certain recordings and listen and try to decipher, okay, how does he create this color? Mm. Okay, that's how he does that. Okay, interesting. Now what can I do with Menuhin? And it's a high bar, but it's nice to know that the violin can do certain things.
0: Absolutely. And when you think of the pieces of music that have been played upon it, would that have been the instrument, do you think, Ben, where Ysaÿe would have performed the César Franck violin sonata? And that famous concert where they weren't allowed to turn on the lights, and so in this winter concert in the late afternoon, it suddenly got dark and they had to perform the first public performance from memory?
1: Oh, I'm so glad you asked about that. That's one of my favorite stories. So Franck sent his violin sonata to Ysaÿe as a wedding present. This is how psychotic and talented Ysaÿe was. He received it the day before his wedding, realized, I don't have anything to do today. I might as well learn this piece. And he performed the piece at his wedding ceremony, or at least an excerpt of it. And then at that full premiere that you were mentioning, they were performing in a museum that didn't want to have electricity on or something after dusk. And so he basically performed the entire thing from memory. I mean, the premiere didn't happen exactly on this violin, but he certainly brought that piece, you know, to the greater public on this violin.
0: Yeah, that's extraordinary. And when you think of you're holding not just something which can make beautiful and meaningful sounds, but an actual historical artifact, that's pretty special.
1: It is. I mean, if I were to really consider the the value of the instrument, or, you know, how priceless it was, I don't think I'd ever leave my hotel room. But
0: yeah, just don't go there.
1: Yeah. Fortunately, I think, you know, when I walk around with a violin case on, most people don't know what it is. So ignorance and, you know, being incognito is the best security.
0: Yeah, well, I hope there's nobody listening to this who suddenly thinks, yes, that's valuable. I'm gonna take that and pawn it somewhere. You have an interesting connection to another one of the very great violinists in history, though, Leopold Auer, because you studied with Ada Kavafian, who studied with Oskar Szumski, who studied with the great Leopold Auer. Those kinds of connections, people do seem to be interested in that kind of thing.
1: They are. I mean, we stand on the shoulders of those who came before us, and I'm very lucky that I've, you know, I have a great lineage of great teaching. I hope to also pass that on to my own students. I now teach at the Curtis Institute, and I certainly want to keep the resonance of, you know, my teachers and their teachers going into the future. That's how we sustain our beliefs in our core identities.
0: Yeah, because you often hear of, even with pianists, there'll be, oh, somebody studied with so-and-so, who studied with such-and-such, who studied with Liszt, who met Beethoven, and all of those extraordinary connections. It does help bring history to life, really.
1: Of course. As long as you don't become sort of weighed down by the burden of that, as long as you still feel like you can be your own individual self and you can create a revolutionary idea in music or through your own identity, I think it can give you an incredible amount of jet fuel to propel you forward, and then hopefully you take it from there.
0: Yeah. Another one of your people that you studied with was Christian Tetzlaff, and I understand it was hearing his Sibelius concerto that was a huge turning point for you. I actually heard him perform the Sibelius with the Vienna Philharmonic in Paris many years ago,

0: and, you know, dissect what he did and what was different and, you know, just ask him the ins and outs of specific performances, but also kind of how you should comport yourself. And also, how do you survive in this kind of lifestyle? I mean, he's traveling an obscene amount and he has a family at home and he has siblings and, you know, just asking all the big questions of how do you do this?
1: Mm. That's so important because you can only do so much by standing in a room and practicing by yourself. You need that contact with those who are in the industry, who've got the scars from it, and also have that extraordinary musical culture to go with it.
0: Yes, indeed.
1: You're playing the, as we mentioned, the Mendelssohn Concerto and the Nielsen. The Mendelssohn first. This is one of the great violin concertos.
0: Oh my gosh, absolutely. I mean, there's a reason why if people know little about classical music, they probably know at least the opening theme of this concerto. It's haunting, it's beautiful, it's tragic, but it also has that kind of perfection that is so quintessential for Mendelssohn.
1: Is it hard to play?
0: Technically, no. I mean, there are technical things within it that need to be nimble and agile. I think it's the difficulty is getting as close to that the thick membrane of kind of trying to pour all of yourself in without it becoming ridiculous and over the top, while still maintaining that kind of beautiful golden thread that, you know, Mendelssohn's music is sort of known for. Yeah, I mean, the balance can sometimes be an issue. It's really just sort of how do you live on the edge without it becoming grotesque?
1: Yeah, interesting. Yeah. Because that music, I imagine if you did step over that boundary, it could just turn into schmaltz.
0: Yeah, well, I mean, you know, the idea of being a performer is you're trying to share as much as possible or to move people as much as possible. But with Mendelssohn, I think the key is to have faith that his writing, his orchestration, his pacing, all of the ingredients are there. And if you trust it, you don't have to go over the top. It will speak so much, you know, more soundly on its own.
1: You referred to the Nielsen Concerto earlier. So this is a more recent addition to your repertoire?
0: Yes. So this was a piece that obviously was requested. I have learned many, many new concertos this past season. Prokofiev, Szymanowski, all these wonderful pieces. And so when this request came in, I thought, okay, do I have time to learn this? And then I started listening to the piece, and I just totally fell in love. The first movement, it's an interesting construction. It's kind of divided into two parts. The first half is essentially the heroic violin concerto that we know. You know, it's marked by the composer that the second movement should be chivalrous, which I love. It's a perfect kind of depiction of heroic violin playing. And then the second half is much more the kind of human side. I love that he investigates this idea of being the showman, you know, the hero, but then also at the end, the someone who is self-doubting at times, and then sometimes someone who's funny and ridiculous and is a trickster and tries to play games with the orchestra. It's, to me, it's a much more human, more understandable piece on a human level than even the Mendelssohn.
1: Oh, great. Thank you very much for talking to me this afternoon. Benjamin Beilman, violinist, and you're performing two concerts in Auckland tomorrow evening. That is Thursday the 16th and then on the 30th. Yes, thank you very much for talking to me this afternoon. And not that you need luck, but best of luck for the concerts.
0: Oh, thank you so much. Looking forward to them.
1: Well, let's hear a little bit from the Auckland Philharmonia now. This is from a concert we recorded in 2023. Shion Sung conducting. This is music by Anatol Lyadov, The Enchanted Lake.

Enchanted Lake by Liadov, the Auckland Philharmonia, conducted by Shion Sung. And I should mention, too, that Benjamin Beilman will be performing with the Auckland Philharmonia tomorrow evening. You'll be able to hear that concert live here on RNZ Concert at 7:30 tomorrow evening. Well, there's a lovely epigram that was written concerning Giovanni Bononcini and George Frederick Handel, both of whom were in London at the same time, writing, it seemed, very similar sorts of music in the Italian opera. And this fellow John Byrom came up with this. Some say that Signor Bononcini, compared to Handel, is a mere ninny. Others aver to him that Handel is scarcely fit to hold a candle. Strange such high dispute should be twixt Tweedledum and Tweedledee. Here's some Bononcini now, the famous aria Per la Gloria d'Adoravi from his Griselda. And I must confess that until recently I'd always thought this was written by Handel. Luciano Pavarotti with the Bologna Theatre Orchestra, Richard Bonning, the conductor.

Per la gloria d'adoravi from Griselda by Giovanni Bononcini. Tenor Luciano Pavarotti with the Bologna Theatre Orchestra and conductor Richard Bonning. Well, I played you a piece for 12 cellos earlier. We can't outdo that numbers-wise, but here is a piece for four lutes. Four. Eugène Ferret, Jérôme Blom, Brian Fien, and Pascal Montalet, playing music by Nicolas Vallée. This is a galliard from The Secret of the Muses. And then we'll have the news.

0: RNZ News. Kia ora, good afternoon. I'm Karen McCarthy. H5 bird flu has been detected in New Zealand, but Biosecurity Minister Andrew Hoggard says it's a low health risk to the public. Mr. Hoggard says a single ocean-going seabird, a brown skua found on Petone Beach in Wellington, returned a positive test today. Health New Zealand says it will conduct an internal review after a 7-year-old girl died hours after being discharged from the emergency department of Queenstown's Lakes District Hospital. Maite Contreras Eulogio was reportedly assessed at the ED and sent home after becoming unwell last week. When her condition deteriorated, she was rushed back to hospital where she died. US forces have mounted strikes against Iran for a fourth successive day and resumed blockading its ports. Iran has been firing missiles and drones at neighbouring countries. President Donald Trump has threatened to expand the US attacks to include power plants and bridges from next week if Iran doesn't resume negotiations. Meanwhile, the Automobile Association is advising drivers to fill up now as the renewed fighting pushes up the cost of oil. Spokesperson Terry Collins says fuel prices will probably rise slower than when the conflict began, but diesel will probably rise more than petrol. The president of the Police Association says he wants to see proposed move-on orders limited to those causing genuine harm. The move-on bill is being considered by a select committee at Parliament this week. Steve Watt says the orders target people who haven't committed an offence. And the US House of Representatives has moved towards making daylight saving time permanent by passing the Sunshine Protection Act, which would remove the need for Americans to change their clocks twice a year. It paves the way for the Senate to take up its version of the bill. President Trump has pledged to end what he called the ridiculous changes. That's the news.
1: 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You'll hear Rachmaninoff's song Lilacs, a serenade from Doch Nanyi, and Shostakovich's E minor piano trio, a war piece written in Stalinist Russia with the sounds of what was happening around him in the music. Santa Fe Chamber Music Festival, tonight from 7 on RNZ Concert.
0: Now the short forecast from Met Service to midnight on Thursday. For Northland, Auckland, Coromandel Peninsula and Bay of Plenty, areas of cloud, patchy fog overnight, followed by drizzle in Northland and Auckland tomorrow. Waikato, Waitomo and the Central High Country, a few showers, patchy fog overnight, showers clearing tomorrow evening. Gisborne to Wairarapa, mainly fine, just the odd shower tomorrow. Taranaki to Wellington, scattered showers, clearing tomorrow morning or afternoon. For Nelson, Marlborough, Canterbury and Otago, scattered rain spreading through Otago and Canterbury today and elsewhere overnight, clearing to fine tomorrow. Buller to Fiordland, rain heavy at times with thunderstorms and hail possible. Rain eases to showers south of Hokitika tonight and elsewhere tomorrow before clearing in the evening. Southland, partly cloudy, rain spreading north tonight, turning to showers in the morning, clearing inland tomorrow afternoon. And the Chatham Islands, partly cloudy with rain, then showers tomorrow. 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

Butterfly by Nina Makarov, the National Youth Choir of Great Britain, conducted by Tom Bullard. Kia ora, hello, I'm David Morris and this is 3 to 7 on RNZ Concert. I'm filling in this week on the show for Brian Crump. Do stay tuned, we'll have the moment of calm coming up at around about half past the hour, and closer to 6 o'clock, our second feature work for the programme. But right now, a canzone by Francesco Cavalli, the Galilei Consort, Benjamin Chenier, the conductor.

A canzono by Francesco Cavalli. Benjamin Chenier directed the Galilei Consort. Next on 3 to 7 on RNZ Concerts, it's a piece by Joseph Cosma, Autumn Leaves, Alison Balsam the trumpeter, with Guy Barker and his orchestra.

Autumn Leaves by Joseph Cosmer, Guy Barker and his orchestra with trumpeter Alison Balsam. And from Leaves to Flowers, here's The Waltz of the Flowers from The Nutcracker by Tchaikovsky.

Waltz of the Flowers from the Nutcracker by Tchaikovsky, a classic recording there from 1972, Andre Previn and the London Symphony Orchestra. We'll have our moment of calm soon on RNZ Concert, in around about 4 minutes' time, after this piece by Johann Stamitz, the fourth movement of the Orchestral Trio in A, the composer's Opus 1, No. 2. Donald Armstrong directing the NZSO Chamber Orchestra.

Part of the Orchestral Trio in A, Opus 1, Number 2 by Johann Stamitz. The NZSO Chamber Orchestra, directed from the violin by Donald Armstrong. Well, time now for The Moment of Calm on 3 to 7 on RNZ Concert. And it's music by Australian composer Peter Sculthorpe, his Pastoral, Benjamin Northey and the Tasmanian Symphony Orchestra.

Astral by Peter Sculthorpe, the Tasmanian Symphony Orchestra, conducted by Benjamin Northey. It was originally from his String Quartet No. 3, and the composer liked it so much that he included it as well in his String Quartet No. 4. You're tuned to 3 to 7 on RNZ Concert.

Sicilienne and Rigaudon in the style of Francoeur by Fritz Kreisler. James Ennis, the violinist, Edward Lorel, the pianist. We do seem to be having something of a thing for violins today on 3 to 7, and it's not over yet. Our second feature work is a violin concerto a little bit later on. Fritz Kreisler, by the way, originally tried to pass that music off as being by François Francoeur. It was only because Yehudi Menuhin was giving a BBC talk on some of these pieces which Kreisler had said that he'd discovered in manuscripts that it turned out that Kreisler had actually composed them himself. And so nowadays we say they're in the style of, rather than by Francoeur and other composers. It is now music by David Farquhar next on 3 to 7, played by the NZSO, conducted by Kenneth Young. The opening of his suite, Ring Round the Moon.

Part of Ring Round the Moon by New Zealand composer David Farquhar, Kenneth Young and the NZSO. A waltz next by Ernst von Dohnányi, based on the Waltz of the Doll from Coppelia by Delibes, pianist Martin Roscoe.

Waltz by Ernst von Dohnányi, played by Martin Roscoe. You can hear more Dohnányi, by the way, tonight in Music Alive. It's the WFMT Santa Fe Chamber Music Festival series, and on the programme is the Serenade in C, Opus 10, by Dohnányi. That will be played by Martin Beaver playing the violin, violist Milena Pajaro van der Stadt, and Eric Kim playing the cello. That's tonight in Music Alive at 7 on RNZ Concert. The 1931 Bela Lugosi Dracula film doesn't have much in the way of music. There was simply some stock music used, including the beautiful theme from Swan Lake by Tchaikovsky. So Philip Glass was commissioned to write a suite of music for it. Here is the end of the suite from Dracula's score by Philip Glass, played here by the Carducci Quartet.

The End of the Suite from Dracula by Philip Glass, the Carducci Quartet. Well, next on 3 to 7, we'll hear from New Zealand tenor Keith Lewis with the NZSO Chamber Orchestra conducted by Kenneth Young. An aria from Mozart's opera La Clemenza di Tito, Se all'Impero. If a hard heart is necessary to a ruler, ye benevolent gods, either take the empire from me or give me another heart. If I cannot ensure the loyalty of my realms by love, I care not for a loyalty that's born of fear.

Se all'impero from La Clemenza di Tito, the opera by Mozart. Keith Lewis with the NZSO Chamber Orchestra and conductor Kenneth Young. You are tuned to 3 to 7 on RNZ Concert.

Dvorak's Humoresque, Humoresque in G-flat, opus 101, number 7, if you're interested. The Detroit Symphony Orchestra, conducted by Nemayevi. Well, it's time for our second feature work of 3 to 7 today, and music by Robert Russell Bennett. Robert Russell Bennett was a great orchestrator, and in fact was the orchestrator behind many of the great Broadway musicals, including some by Rodgers and Hammerstein. He wrote this violin concerto in A and titled it In the Popular Style, composed in 1941 for violinist Louis Kaufman. We'll hear it played by violinist Chloe Hanslip and with the Singapore Symphony Orchestra, Andrew Litton conducting. In the Popular Style, Violin Concerto in A by Robert Russell Bennett.

The Violin Concerto in A in the Popular Style by Robert Russell Bennett. Chloe Hanslip was the violinist, and Andrew Litton conducted the Singapore Symphony Orchestra. That's the second feature work for 3 to 7 tonight on RNZ Concert. Kia ora, I'm David Morris in this week for Brian Crump. A piece next by contemporary Ukrainian composer Bohdan Sen. This is Rum Bamba. Anastasia Larchikova and Mikhailo Dodiev are the pianists.

The finale from Franz Schubert's Symphony No. 2 in B-flat, Franz Brueggen and the Orchestra of the 18th Century. 3 to 7 is our programme on RNZ Concert, and it's music by that pioneer composer Alfred Hill next. The opening movement, titled In the Streets, from his Carnival String Quartet, String Quartet No. 3. This is played by the Dominion Quartet.

In the Streets from Alfred Hill's String Quartet No. 3 in A minor, Carnival. It was played by the Dominion Quartet. Next on 3 to 7, we'll hear from cellist Jan Vogler and music by Johann Sebastian Bach, part of the Cello Suite No. 3 in C.

The Cello Suite No. 3 in C by Bach, or part thereof. Jan Vogler was the cellist. I'm going to squeeze in a scratchy record. This is from over 100 years ago, made in 1922. Tenor Miguel Fleta with a well-known aria by Puccini, E luce van le stelle, from Tosca.

Well, there you have it, Luce van le Stelle from Tosca by Puccini. Miguel Flato was the tenor, recorded back in 1922 with an orchestra conducted by Carlo Sabino. I'm David Morris, and I will be with you back again tomorrow for 3 to 7 on RNZ Concert. If they let me back on air again after playing that, I'm not sure. I will leave you tonight with some music by Handel. Here's the opening from the Dixit Dominus, one of the works that Handel wrote in Italy at a period when it's said that he became a great composer after being just a very good provincial German composer. Here's the ensemble Vox Luminis, Lionel Meunier directing.

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2: Tēnā koutou, good evening, ngami hi o te pō, and welcome to this broadcast by RNZ Concert, bringing you chamber music for Music Alive, all the way from New Mexico and the Santa Fe Chamber Music Festival. Tonight we have a formidable program of late romantic and early 20th century chamber works, the main feature being Shostakovich's haunting piano trio in E minor, driven by the exceptional pairing of violinist Leila Josefovich and cellist Paul Watkins. The concert, however, opens with Rachmaninoff, followed by Ernst von Dohnányi's Serenade in C. Taking you through the performance is presenter Kerry Frumkin.
3: For me, it's a war piece. You know, the sounds of what was occurring around him are there in the music. There's also implacable force because the rhythm is inexorable. You're not going to stop it. You're not going to get in its way. And so Leila, when we started working on it, she said, I'm going to stand. You know, it's not a sitting piece. And there's a level of energy and commitment she brought that I hadn't heard before. Maybe I played this piece like 40 times in my life, roughly, and I won't think of it quite the same way after this performance.
4: That is the superb pianist Giovanni Sattel. He's describing the piano trio in E minor that Dmitri Shostakovich created in 1944 while living in Stalinist Russia. A tour de force he'll deliver alongside two extraordinary collaborators, violinist Leila Josefowicz and cellist Paul Watkins. That's on this broadcast from the Santa Fe Chamber Music Festival. I'm Kerry Frumkin. Before the Shostakovich, this hour also holds two charming selections from the dawn of the 20th century. Violinist Martin Beaver, violist Milena Paro Vanderstadt, and cellist Eric Kim play Ernst Dohnányi's lyrical Serenade. And it's pianist Kirill Gerstein who will start things off as he interprets the considerable melodic gifts of Sergei Rachmaninoff. He has brought us the composer's opulent and virtuosic arrangement of one of his own songs, Lilacs.

0: Rachmaninoff composed his 12 songs, opus 21, in the spring of 1902. He later made a solo piano arrangement of the song Lilacs, and it quickly became one of his most enduringly popular short works. And you can hear why in that Santa Fe Chamber Music Festival performance by Kirill Gerstein. Up next, a string trio from 1902, Dohnányi's Serenade in C Major.
1: String trio is just enough people to really fill out a luscious harmony.
2: I love it, boy. It's challenging, but it's always a hoot to play.
0: Those are the voices of violist Milena Paro of Anderstadt and violinist Martin Beaver. String trios can be tricky because of the sparse balances between instruments. But here, Dohnányi satisfies the harmonic challenges by expanding the contributions of each ensemble member.
1: As opposed to a quartet, where you can have more individual notes per part to create this fullness, with a trio, each person is carrying a little bit more weight individually.
2: Much like the Beethoven string trios, the Dohnányi feels like a quartet with a member missing, so you kind of have to fill in the holes. And as such, your role as the melody and then as the supporting material tends to shift even sometimes within the same bar.
1: All of us have much more, for instance, many more double stops, especially in this Dohnányi. And I will go ahead and say, especially the viola, because as an inner voice in a string trio, you're essentially functioning as second violin and viola a lot of the time. But that also, for me, makes it super fun.
0: From the Santa Fe Chamber Music Festival, here is the Dohnányi Serenade Opus 10. And it's to be played for us by Martin Beaver, violin, Milena Paro-Vanderstadt, viola, and Eric Kim, cello.

0: The Serenade for Strings by Ernst von Dohnányi, as performed by violinist Martin Beaver, violist Milena Paro-Vanderstadt, and cellist Eric Kim. The Shostakovich Piano Trio No. 2 is one of the emotional giants of the chamber repertoire, and it delivers a sense of foreboding that is extraordinary. It's often said that we shouldn't link a composer's circumstances to the music they write. In the case of Shostakovich, however, that connection is unavoidable.
1: His entire output has always struck me as being reactive to a political situation which could not be ignored.
0: Mark Nykrug is the artistic director of the Santa Fe Chamber Music Festival. He says this trio conveys the tense oppression under which Shostakovich had to live in Stalinist Russia. Additional inspiration came from two events in early 1944. The first was the death of Shostakovich's closest friend, the scholar and critic Ivan Zolotinsky. The second was the discovery, as the Nazi armies retreated, of atrocities they'd committed against Russian Jews.
1: It's very clear to us from the outset and throughout the piece that these monumental situations of humanity are at play, and that makes this piece one of the most powerful experiences that we can have in listening to a piece of music, and leaves us with a real understanding of the power of music.
0: Let's listen now to Gilles Van Sattel, piano, Lila Josefowitz, violin, and Paul Watkins, cello, as they perform the piano trio in E minor, Opus 67 by Shostakovich, here at the Santa Fe Chamber Music Festival.

0: Dmitri Shostakovich completed his piano trio in E minor, Opus 67, in the spring of 1944, and he played the piano part at its premiere in Leningrad later that year. For this Santa Fe Chamber Music Festival performance, the pianist was Jovan Sattel, the violinist Lila Josefowicz, and the cellist was Paul Watkins. Before the Shostakovich, violinist Martin Beaver, violist Milena Parov-Vanderstadt, and cellist Eric Kim gave us the serenade for string trio by Dohnányi. And the hour began with pianist Kirill Gerstein and his interpretation of Lilacs by Rachmaninoff. These pieces were recorded in Santa Fe, New Mexico, during the Santa Fe Chamber Music Festival's 2025 summer season. I'm Kerry Frumkin. I thank you very much for your company.
1: Tēnā koe, Kerry. Thank you very much, Kerry. And ngā mihi o te pōkia koutou katoa e whakarongo mai ana koe ki te reo irirangi o Aotearoa. Greetings of the night to all of you. You are listening to RNZ Concert. We've been listening to a recording made in New Mexico at the Santa Fe Chamber Music Festival. Tomorrow night, though, on RNZ Concert, around the same time, it'll be a live broadcast of the Auckland Philharmonia Orchestra with soloist Benjamin Beilman and the famous Mendelssohn Violin Concerto. The orchestra will also play some Schubert and Beethoven's Second Symphony. That's at 7:30, or very close to the mark, live on RNZ Concert. Make sure to tune back in tomorrow night. For now, we go to Bridget Douglas and the New Zealand Symphony Orchestra for a flute concerto by Vivaldi entitled La Notte, The Night.

Bridget Douglas and the New Zealand Symphony Orchestra with RV 439, a flute concerto in G minor entitled La Notte, The Night, by Antonio Vivaldi. Kia ora te whanau, I'm Miru Shimaoka and this is Music Alive on Concert. I do hope you're having a lovely evening. Here is a rather moody rendition, or a rather moody composition, it's probably more the writing, by Mozart. Can be quite a cheery dude, but here he brings the storm in a Fantasia in C minor. It's played by Tony Chen-Lin.

Tony Chenlin with Fantasia in C minor by Mozart, Kirchhill 475. That was written in 1785, so Mozart would have been 26. You can hear quite a bit of Baroque influence here. Some hints of Johann Sebastian Bach, or perhaps his son, CPE, in a lot of the kind of contrapuntal, many-voiced writing style in this music. And also kind of the pathos of it all, the drama, sticks out from the rest of his works, which can often be much more classical and lighter in its character. Speaking of light, although not classical, here is one of the lightest pieces of music that you might hear on this station, a very famous one. It's performed by the Auckland Philharmonia and soloist Younghae Yu. Under the baton of Anthony Hermes, they bring us Vaughan Williams's The Lark Ascending.

Gorgeous rendition of The Lark Ascending by Ralph Vaughan Williams. That is violinist Young Hae Yoo playing with the Auckland Philharmonia under the baton of Anthony Hermus. I've actually played that piece in the orchestra behind Young Hae. He renders it beautifully. Real unique voice, I think, in that piece. Cool, eh? How you can hear the same piece so many times played by different people and it takes on a completely different colour. Well, we are remaining airborne and skybound. Here are the King's Singers and their arrangement of I'll Follow the Sun, John and Paul.

Paul McCartney and John Lennon's I'll Follow the Sun, sung by the King's Singers. And now back to classical music. Here is the Fantaisie in C by Robert Schumann, played by Natalia Lomeko on the violin and Sarah Watkins on the piano. Kei te whakarongo mai koe ki te reo irirangi o Aotearoa. 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
1: Tēnei te mihi o te pōno mai, whakarongo mai. These are the greetings of the night and welcome. You are listening to RNZ Concert Evenings and I'm Miru Shimaoka. It's time now at 9 o'clock for Early Music Up Late. Although admittedly our selection tonight is not super early, this is Handel's 1744 music drama Hercules. And we hear the aria, "The God of Battle Quits the Bloody Field." Hope it brings you some peace. Hope it brings our world some peace. God of Battle is done. John Tomlinson is singing alongside the English Baroque soloists, and they are all under the baton of John Elliott Gardiner.
2: Now farewell arms from heaven.

John Tomlinson singing with the English Baroque Soloists, conducted by John Elliot Gardiner. Now Farewell Arms and The God of Battle Quits the Bloody Field is a recitative and aria from a music drama by Handel, written in 1744. Constituted early music up late on Concert Tonight. Our next composer would have been just 4 years old at that time, but he would grow on to be one of the great Italian opera composers of his day, Giovanni Paisiello. His Barber of Seville would inspire Mozart to write The Marriage of Figaro. Tonight we hear a non-operatic work of his, though. It's the opening movement of an E-flat major mandolin concerto. The soloist is Ugo Orlandi.

Ugo Orlandi on the mandolin and the opening movement of an E-flat concerto for the instrument by Italian composer Giovanni Paisiello. Claudio Scimone was conducting I Solisti Veneti. Just before, we were listening to some Handel, and I've been thinking about, well, yeah, it's talked about a lot, this fact that in classical music, because we're quite a traditional folk, right, we often hold up a pantheon of greats, the canon. We've got Bach and Handel and Mozart and Beethoven, and they are the greats. But what that does is that it often leaves out, just kind of through historical circumstance, it leaves out a lot of other great composers working at similar times. So, taking the spotlight slightly away from the German regions of the world and away from the Protestant church, we head over to Czechia and the Roman Catholic mantle to hear some music written by a composer called Jan Dismas Zelenka. I've heard writers say that he was equally a master of counterpoint as was Bach. In fact, I think he was greatly respected by Bach. Here is Theo Platt, Armand Dijkholm and Olivier Stankiewicz with a sonata for two oboes and bassoon.

Teal Platt on the bassoon and Armand Gicolum with Olivier Stankovic alongside playing the bassoon, the oboe parts for an F major sonata for two oboes and a bassoon. We heard the second movement allegro of that first sonata by Jan Dismas Zelenka, a Baroque Czech composer. A little bit of a historical puzzle for you next. We've got a work, a very religious piece of music, written in 1840 to celebrate the anniversary of the invention of the typing press, of Gutenberg's movable press. My question is simply, why? Why did Mendelssohn decide, when commissioned to write for this festival celebrating the invention of printed writing, why did he go for a super religious piece of work? Here is the Chamber Music, Chamber Orchestra of Europe, conducted by Yannick Nezesegian.

the Chamber Orchestra of Europe, conducted by Yannick Nezasegan. And the beautiful third movement of that 11-movement hymn of praise, Lobgesang, by Felix Mendelssohn, which we now posthumously call Symphony No. 2. And my question was, considering that that work was written to celebrate the invention of Gutenberg's writing press, movable printing press, why is it so religious? Why so godly? The answer is because Gutenberg's printing press enabled the Bible to be hugely and quickly disseminated throughout Europe. And literacy rates went up, and of course the spread of the Word of God is something to be celebrated for a Protestant like Mendelssohn. Also the texts for this hugely choral symphonic work are all taken from different parts of the Bible, and they create a narrative that shows the evolution of mankind, basically coming out of darkness and towards light, with the implication that it was done with Gutenberg's Bible. Hence, Hymn of Praise, written in 1840, anniversary of the birth of the inventor of the writing press. You're listening to Concert. I'm Miru Shimaoka. I hope you're having a lovely evening. Pavel Kolesnikov and Samson Tsui are a piano duet, and together they bring you the fourth movement of an F minor fantasy by Schubert.

Pavel Kolesnikov and Samson Tsui with the fourth movement of D940, Deutsch 940, a fantasy in F minor and a piano duet written by Schubert, written with his crush in mind. Imagine that, Schubert, playing music, sitting on the same piano stool as the one you love. Unfortunately, the dedicatee, Carolina Esterházy, was not to return his feelings. This is an example of unrequited love that was written also in the last year of the composer's life. We move to Nikolaus Esterházy's Symphonia. Very fitting segue there, under the conducting of Uwe Grodd, and a symphony by Christian Kannebich. This is number 52.

The Nikolaus Esterházy Sinfonia, conducted by Uwe Grodd, and an E major symphony by Christian Kannebich, number 52. Ngā mihi o te pō, greetings of the night. I hope you are enjoying listening to our music here on RNZ Concert Evenings. We're going to bring the energy down a little bit and also bring us a little bit closer to the modern day. Coming up next, a piece by New Zealand guitarist Bruce Payne entitled Dream Weaving. But first, let's bridge the gap with the 20th century and a composition called Idyll by English composer Madeline Dring.

Nicholas Daniel on the oboe and Antonio Oyarzabal on the piano. Idyll by Madeline Dring was written in 1948. And now a work from Aotearoa. Inspired by Scottish folk music, this has a dreamlike quality of fantasy and inwardness. We've actually had a lot of fantasy this evening. Anyway, fantasy and inwardness, interspersed with moments of silence and moving towards episodes of increased tension as well as spiritual quietness. That is our description by the composer, guitarist Bruce Payne. This is a performance by Gunter Herbig and constitutes the world premiere recording of the piece.

0: some midwinter introspection brought to us by Günter Herbig and composer Bruce Payne. That is Dream Weaving. Make sure to stay tuned to RNZ Concert. We've got our Wednesday choral feature coming up in the next hour. It's such a beautiful piece of work. It's from the Renaissance period. A bit of a gem. It's the Pope Marcellus Mass by Palestrina. Do stay tuned. Me'u tonu mai.
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0: Kia ora, e hoa mā, no mai whakarongo mai. Hello, my friends. Welcome along. This is Evenings on RNZ Concert tonight with Medu Shimaoka. Pope Marcellus Mass from the Renaissance period coming your way very soon, but let's head into the forest with this overture by Humperdinck, all about Hansel and Gretel.

Philharmonia conducted by Otto Klemperer. That is the overture to Hansel and Gretel by Engelbert Humperdinck. This mass that you're about to hear by Palestrina has been studied for centuries as a shining example of Renaissance polyphony, writing in which you have multiple voices, each with their own individual melodies, but beautifully intertwined in a tapestry. Around the time that he was writing it, the mid-16th century, the Roman Catholic Church were having a big hooey to have a look at all the religious music being written. And one of the outcomes of that council, the Council of Trent, was to say that choral music has to be simple enough that everyone can hear the words. Things were getting out of hand. Too much going on. We can't hear the religious text. Palestrina's Mass is given the okay because even though it is quite complex, it is polyphonic, you can hear the text because it's sung by one voice right at the start of the thing before everyone else joins in. Talis scholars sing for you under the baton of Peter Phillips, the Pope Marcellus Mass by Giovanni Pierluigi da Palestrina.

Under the baton of Peter Phillips, they are the Tallis Scholars, one of the world's leading ensembles when it comes to choral Renaissance music. You were listening to Giovanni Pierluigi da Palestrina's Pope Marcellus Mass, Missa Pape Marcelli, one of the Renaissance's most famous composers and one of his most famous works. Kia ora Tefano, you are listening to RNZ Concert Evenings. I'm Miru Shimaoka, ngā mihi aroha nui ki a koutou katoa. Heartfelt greetings to you all. The Tallis Scholars, as I say, award-winning vocal ensemble performing all over the world, huge kind of forerunners, spearheaders in disseminating religious Renaissance works. They are named after English Renaissance composer Thomas Tallis, who was working at pretty much the exact same time as Palestrina. So I just want to give you a little snippet of what his works sound like, what was going on in England at the time. However, we've just had half an hour of vocal music, so I'm going to give you a string quartet arrangement of one of his motets. Originally a huge motet, 40 different parts, but we condense it down to four. Here is the Spem in Alium, Hope in None Other.

the Kronos Quartet and their arrangement of Thomas Tallis's motet Spem in Alium, Hope in None Other. Do let me know on 8824 what you thought of their arrangement. It's cool to hear choral music played on strings. And if you're going to bed, good night, Paul Marie. If you're staying with us, you get a treat. This is the famous Liebestraum number 3, Love Dream by Liszt.

Such sugary, sugary music. That is the Liebestraum number 3, Love Dream, in A-flat by Franz Liszt. On the keys was Li Xinzheng. Coming up next, a piece mysteriously entitled Spleen. Tell you a bit more about it in a second, but quick trip first of all to the south of France. Here is the Animato movement of South France.

the Animato movement of South, a concerto for oboe by Michael Torkey. It was written for our oboist whom you heard playing there alongside the Albany Symphony Orchestra, Ryan Roberts. And at the podium was David Allen Miller. Now, I've been trying to figure out why this next song is entitled Spleen. What an interesting word. What an interesting title for a piece of music. It is, by Madeleine Dubois, a setting of a poem by Paul Verlaine. It's a kind of symbolist work, slightly abstract in its somewhat disjointed collection of images. It's essentially about the fear of losing your partner, that they are going to walk away from you. Starts off talking about how all the roses were red and the ivy was black. The sky is too blue and too tender and the ocean is too green. I fear your agonizing departure. Adele Chavez sings alongside Florian Caroubi.

0: Adele Chavez and Florian Karubi with Spleen by Paul Verlaine, put to music by Madeleine Dubois. Kei te whakarongo mai koe ki te reo irirangi o Aotearoa. 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
1: 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It's co-composed by Tim Finn and Tom McLeod, and it stars Teddy Tahu Rhodes as Captain Cook and Emmanuel Fonoti Fuima Ono as Tupaia. 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
0: Ngā mihi o te pō, good evening. Thank you for finishing your day off with me, Miru Shimaoka, here on RNZ Concert Evenings. I hope you are winding down most peacefully. This hour, the slow movement of Grieg's Piano Concerto, a cavatina by Beethoven, and Brahms' Violin Sonata No. 1, that's Anzophie Mutter and Lambert Orcus. But let's begin with some wind music. The Josef Triebensee Ensemble brings you a little bit of Krommer.

The second movement of a wind partita with two solo horns by Czech composer Franz Kromer. The Josef Tribunzie Ensemble was conducted by Jeroen Weyerink. And here is the cavatina movement from Beethoven's String Quartet Opus 130, performance by the Artemis Quartet.

The Cavatina Movement of String Quartet in B-flat, Opus 130 by Ludwig van Beethoven. That was the Artemis Quartet. The next concerto is quite a special one in that it's the very first piano concerto ever to be recorded. It was done by a guy called Wilhelm Backhaus in 1909. Due to the technology of the time, though, it had to be hugely abridged. It was about a 6-minute recording when, you know, the whole thing's probably 30 minutes plus. Today we also get a snippet of about 6 minutes. It's the middle movement, the slow second movement, played by Richard Farrell and the Halle Orchestra.

Gorgeous piece of music, and what a cool kind of timbre that recording has. If you were wondering why it sounds kind of underwater, it's because the recording was made in 1956, sometime between 1956 and 58. Very old. Richard Farrell was playing the second movement of Grieg's Piano Concerto, and the Halle Orchestra was conducted by George Weldon. Kia ora te whanau. Now on evenings, it is time for the entirety of Brahms' Violin Sonata No. 1. Anne-Sophie Mutter plays the violin and Lambert Orcus the piano.

Anne-Sophie Mutter on the violin and Lambert Orcus on the piano with Brahms's Violin Sonata No. 1 in G major. Ehwama, my friends, that brings us to the end of the night. You've been listening to Evenings on RNZ Concert, and I'm Miru Shimaoka. Ngā mihi ki a koutou, greetings to you. Hope you've enjoyed the music. Hope you are ready for a new day. Kia mari no te moe. Hope you have a very peaceful sleep. I leave you with a rather atmospheric, slightly mystical sounding piano piece written and released this year by Jupp Bivving. This is Through the Looking Glass.

0: This week's opera is Ihitai Avea, Star Navigator, based on the true story of Tahitian star navigator Tupaia, who sailed with Captain Cook on the Endeavour. It's co-composed by Tim Finn and Tom McLeod, and it stars Teddy Tahu Rhodes as Captain Cook and Emmanuel Fonoti Fuima Ono as Tupaia. You can hear it on Saturday night from 7 on RNZ Concert.
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0: RNZ News, kia ora, I'm Nicola Wright. The Biosecurity Minister says the arrival of bird flu in New Zealand won't yet have any impact on exports. A sick seabird found on a Wellington beach has tested positive for the potentially deadly strain of H5 bird flu. It's the country's first recorded case following a global outbreak. Andrew Hoggard says there's only an export risk if the virus reaches poultry. He says an H7 outbreak on an Otago farm in 2024 caused export problems, but they've found solutions since then. Meanwhile, an infectious disease expert says the H5 strain has the potential to wipe out some endangered species. The Conservation Department has begun vaccinating 300 core breeding birds from five of the country's most endangered bird species. The Climate Change Minister says local councils need to come up with adaptation plans before the government can start talking about costs. The government has introduced a bill requiring all councils to develop 30-year adaptation plans for areas at high risk from climate change hazards. It's previously said no decisions about cost-sharing arrangements will be made until after the election. Simon Watts says the question of who pays and how is complex and politically charged. The government says it is spending an extra $14 million over the next year to continue homelessness outreach and support services in at least four cities. The mother of a woman who died while rough sleeping in Christchurch last year is urging the government to do more to address the problem. The government says more than 670 households that had been sleeping rough have moved into stable housing since September last year. The US military has launched a fresh wave of strikes against Iran for the fifth day in a row as the battle for control of the Strait of Hormuz escalates. US Central Command says the latest barrage is designed to degrade Tehran's military capacity to attack commercial shipping in the waterway. Argentina's vice president has stoked tension ahead of the World Cup semi-final with England by directly linking the match to the Falklands War of the 1980s and calling the English pirates and usurpers. The game kicks off at 7 o'clock this morning. That's the news.
1: Tonight, we visit the Italy of Schubert's vivid imagination. We enjoy one of the world's favourite violin concertos by Mendelssohn, performed by American virtuoso Benjamin Biolman. And we savour Beethoven's Second Symphony in our live broadcast of the Auckland Philharmonia. 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
0: The forecast from Met Service to midnight now. Northland to Waitomo, also Coromandel Peninsula, Bay of Plenty in the central high country. There's the odd shower with areas of morning fog too, but more fine breaks in Bay of Plenty this afternoon. Gisborne to Wairarapa mainly fine, chance of a shower as well. Taranaki to Wellington scattered showers, could be heavy, clearing from the south this morning and afternoon and then fine at times. For Buller, Grey and Westland, occasional showers, turning to rain in Westland for a while this morning, clearing from the south this afternoon and evening to fine breaks. For Nelson, Marlborough, Canterbury and Otago, except Clutha, it's generally fine. Isolated showers clear this morning. Fiordland, Clutha and Southland, partly cloudy, with showers becoming confined to Fiordland and the south coast this morning. Chatham Islands, morning rain, then showers. In the main centres, Auckland, areas of morning cloud or fog, then fine at times. Isolated showers around late morning and again from evening. Northerlies turn westerly this afternoon, 17 degrees. Tauranga, cloudy spells, light winds and 17. Hamilton, low cloud or fog in the morning and then cloud at times. There's the odd shower from evening. Not much wind today, 16 degrees. Wellington, morning rain clears, then it's fine. Northwesterlies die out this afternoon, 15. Christchurch mainly fine with the chance of a morning shower. Westerlies die out this morning, 13. And Dunedin mainly fine, but a few early showers as well. Westerlies in a high of 12. 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
3: Kia ora, it's Andrew Clark here with Mornings. A very good morning to you and welcome to this Thursday's edition of the programme. On the way towards 7 o'clock this morning, music from a series of Chopin waltzes and also a wee visit to the Baltic countries of Latvia and Lithuania. First to one of the masters now and Mozart, and we're going to bring you the opening from A Little Night Music or Eine kleine Nachtmusik.

Great to start the programme with a classic piece from Mozart, the opening movement to his Eine kleine Nachtmusik. The performers there, Le Concert des Nations, and the conductor, Jordi Savall. It's time for a wee Baltic bubble for you now. That's a double bubble, in fact. Shortly, I'll have choir music from Lithuania, but we're visiting the northern neighbour, Latvia. And this is a piece by Jakobs Medinš. He was a 20th century composer, and we'll hear the romance from his suite for viola and piano.

That was violist Arndra Darzinj with Andreas Kersten at the piano, and they were playing The Romance from Jakob's Medinsch Suite. And now we're heading south to Lithuania for the music. That was Latvia. I happened to live in both countries, actually, in the early 1990s at the collapse of the Soviet Union. I'm well aware of how beautiful the choirs sound in those countries, and the choir music. And this is a choir piece, actually, by Vytautas Miškinis. The title in English, God Shall Give His Angels Charge Over Thee, in Latin, Angelis Suis Deus. Not a Lithuanian choir, though. We're going to hear the Trinity Choir College of Cambridge.

Stephen Layton conducting the Trinity College Choir, Cambridge, with music by Vitautis Miškinis, Angelis Suis Deus. It's time to bring you part of Ravel's Le Tombeau du Couperin, that elegant and radiant tribute to the French Baroque style with graceful dance forms and also a poignant remembrance of the friends that he lost in the First World War. We're going to join it for the prelude, and it's over to the Cleveland Orchestra.

The prelude from Ravel's Le Tombeau du Couperin and Pierre Boulez conducting the Cleveland Orchestra. Time now for music from one of the waltz kings, the Polish one, so that would be piano music, and a set of Chopin's waltzes from Opus 64, published in 1847. Let's have a listen now to those, that selection, with Ingrid Flitter at the piano.

What a wonderful selection there of Chopin's waltzes from his Opus 64 and brought to us in a sparkling display from Ingrid Flitter at the piano. And thanks very much for joining me this Thursday for the morning's programme here on RNZ Concert. Andrew Clark here, bringing you some cello chamber music from Beethoven before 7 o'clock, as well as many other things. It's time now, though, for the main centre's forecast. Tamaki Makaurau, Auckland, areas of morning cloud or fog, then fine spells. Isolated showers around late in the morning and again from the evening. Northerlies turning westerly in the afternoon and a high of 17. 17 also the predicted high today for Tauranga, Moana, with cloudy periods and light winds. Kirikiriro, Hamilton, low cloud or fog in the morning, then cloudy periods. The odd shower from the evening, light winds and a high of 16. Tofanga, Nuiatara, rain clearing in the morning, becoming fine. Northwesterlies will die out in the afternoon and a top of 15. Ototahi, Christchurch, mainly fine but the chance of a morning shower. Westerlies dying out in the morning and a high of 13. Otipoti, Dunedin, mainly fine, but a few showers before dawn, and westerlies and a high of 12. Now, here's a track from an album, and it takes its inspiration from the Hakka people. They're an ethnic group with a large population in the likes of southern China, Taiwan, also Singapore and Malaysia. This was recorded by the Taiwan Philharmonic and from a work called Tao of Mai Nong. We're going to hear a movement called The Wandering Hakkas.

We heard the Wandering Hakkas from the Tower of Meinon with the Taiwan Philharmonic, and that was music by Xiao Qielu. Now, it's 22 minutes to 7. I've got part of Beethoven's Cello Sonata number 3 for you now. It was written while Beethoven was pretty busy. The year 1808 with a violin concerto and wrapping up both the 5th and 6th symphonies as well. We're going to join the cellist Daniel Müller-Schott with Angela Hewitt at the piano, and they're going to be bringing us the final movement. This is his Cello Sonata number 3, final movement.

a wee bit fiery there at the end. And we heard cellist Daniel Müller-Schott and Angela Hewitt at the piano bringing us that final movement from Beethoven's Cello Sonata number 3 in A. Time now for a track from a highly rated album with music by Prokofiev, his ballet music. It came out a couple of months ago and it was on Aaron's Air Concert. It was our album of the week. The soloist on the album is Serbian violinist Nemanja Radulovic, and I heard him actually in an interview recently and I just assumed that he would have a Serbian accent, but then he started to sound like a French accent. I wondered what was his background. Well, he moved to France when he was a teenager after the Balkans conflict, and one review says that Nemanja brings irresistible swagger to selections from Romeo and Juliet and Cinderella, and we're going to end up with Cinderella right now. The grand and waltz over to him and the Philharmonic Orchestra, and it's a wee bit feisty at times.

Well, I'm feeling very soothed. I hope you are too. That was the second movement from Carl Maria von Weber's Clarinet Concerto, number one in F minor. Our clarinetist Sabina Meyer in great form there with the Dresden State Orchestra. It is Andrew Clark here with your morning show live across the country on RNZ Concert. Great to have you keep you company with classical music soundtrack for your morning. In just a few minutes, we'll be entertained by Scott Joplin. And there's music from Elgar and a classic from his Enigma Variations. But we're coming up to 7 o'clock. It's time for the news.

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1: RNZ News, kia ora, I'm Nicola Wright. Egg producers say New Zealand has had the benefit of time in preparing for the arrival of the deadly H5 strain of bird flu. A seabird found on Wellington's Petone Beach has tested positive for the virus, the first detection in New Zealand following a global outbreak. Chair of the Egg Producers Federation and Chief Executive of Mainland Poultry, John Mackay, says painful lessons were learned from the 2024 bird flu outbreak at an Otago egg farm, and he feels New Zealand is well prepared for what might lie ahead. Voters don't favour the National Party's plans to lift the superannuation age if it's re-elected. The latest RNZ Reed research poll shows 58% of voters want the age to remain at 65, to just over 35% who say it should be increased to 67. Iran has threatened to block further trading routes in the Gulf region as the US launched a fresh wave of strikes on military targets. Iran's Revolutionary Guards say the Strait of Hormuz will remain closed until the US ends what they're calling its acts of aggression. The warning came as the US military says it had carried out drone, air and navy strikes on Iran following another seven-hour operation overnight. An Education Ministry report shows the number of tertiary students working while studying has risen in recent years. It says a little over half of all students worked during term time in 2024. Victoria University Students Association President Aidan Donoghue says it's likely that rate has continued, and many students rely on hospitality and retail jobs to make ends meet. Argentina's vice president has stoked tensions ahead of the World Cup semi-final with England by directly linking the match to the Falklands War of the 1980s. In a social media post, Victoria Villarruel branded the English pirates and usurpers. The two sides are about to go head-to-head in Atlanta, and the winner will meet Spain in the final. That's the news.
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1: The forecast from Met Service to midnight now. Northland to Waitomo, also Coromandel Peninsula, Bay of Plenty in the central high country. There's the odd shower with areas of morning fog too, but more fine breaks in Bay of Plenty this afternoon. Gisborne to Wairarapa are mainly fine, chance of a shower as well. Taranaki to Wellington, scattered showers, could be heavy, clearing from the south this morning and afternoon and then fine at times. For Buller, Grey and Westland, occasional showers, turning to rain in Westland for a while this morning, clearing from the south this afternoon and evening to fine breaks. For Nelson, Marlborough, Canterbury and Otago, except Clutha, it's generally fine, isolated showers clear this morning. Fiordland, Clutha and Southland, partly cloudy, with showers becoming confined to Fiordland and the south coast this morning. Chatham Islands, morning rain, then showers. In the main centres, Auckland, areas of morning cloud or fog, then fine at times. Isolated showers around late morning and again from evening. Northerlies turn westerly this afternoon, 17 degrees. Tauranga, cloudy spells, light winds and 17. Hamilton, low cloud or fog in the morning and then cloud at times. There's the odd shower from evening. Not much wind today, 16 degrees. Wellington, morning rain clears, then it's fine. Northwesterlies die out this afternoon, 15. Christchurch mainly fine, but the chance of a morning shower. Westerlies die out this morning, 13. And Dunedin mainly fine, but a few early showers as well. Westerlies in a high of 12. 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

It's a wee bit of entertainment there. The Entertainer, in fact, in an arrangement of Scott Joplin's classic by Eric Kunzel, in fact, and Eric was conducting pianists William Tritt and Keith Lockhart, as well as the Cincinnati Pops Orchestra. And a very good morning to you. It's Andrew Clark here with Mornings Live on RNZ Concert. Wherever you are, whatever you're up to, look, I hope you're having a great start to your day. Delighted to be bringing you some music from Dvorak a wee bit later on. A Slavonic dance will be on offer. And we're going to hear the great voice of New Zealand baritone Julian van Mellaerts. He'll be bringing us a message of love from Schubert. Time for some music from Elgar for you now. And this is from his Enigma Variations. If you're familiar with the work, each variation a portrait of his family and circle of friends. And this would be the best known of those, written as a portrait of his editor and publisher. This is Nimrod.

We heard the Chicago Symphony Orchestra there with Nimrod from Elgar's Enigma Variations. Time now for a track from a recent RNZ Concert Album of the Week. It's the album featuring New Zealand baritone Julian van Mellaerts, and this is music from Schubert's song collection called Swan Song or Schwanengesang. This one called Message of Love or Liebesbotschaft.

That was Liebesbotschaft from Schubert's Schwanengesang. And we heard the great voice there of baritone Julian van Mellerts with Dylan Perez at the piano. It's 7:15. It's time to hear music from one of the greatest violinists of the late 19th and early 20th century. Born on this day in 1858, Eugène Ysaye. Cellist Pablo Casals, who was a good friend of his, claimed, "I have never heard a violinist play in tune before, Ysaye." Eugène also wrote lots of great pieces for his beloved instrument, and we'll hear this lullaby. Our soloist is young Spanish violinist Maria Dueñas. He was here, actually, wasn't she here a few months ago, with the Vienna Symphony Orchestra.

That beautiful Berceuse by Eugène Ysaÿe, with violinist Maria Dueñas joining the Vienna Symphony Orchestra with conductor Manfred Honeck. Time for a lovely wee dance for you now for wind orchestra. This is music from American composer John Corigliano, and some bursts of energy in this piece.

Pretty energetic there towards the end there. That's Tarantella from John Corigliano's Gazebo Dances, and brought to us by the Royal Northern College of Music Wind Orchestra. We're staying with an American composer now, and music from Gershwin, these variations on I Got Rhythm for piano and orchestra, which he wrote in 1934. And for lovers of the clarinet, don't worry, there are some lovely moments in his this piece as well. We're going to hear Freddie Kempf at the piano with the Bergen Philharmonic.

We heard Freddie Kempf at the piano with the Bergen Philharmonic there with those variations on I Got Rhythm by Gershwin, the conductor Andrew Litton. Stay with me, Andrew Clark, for the morning's programme, a wee bit longer if you can. Before 8 o'clock, I've got some piano music from Beethoven and the master that is Michael, yes, New Zealand's Michael Houston, performing for us before 8. And we're going to kick off our big competition this week with the chance to win tickets to the New Zealand International Film Festival, up for grabs, all happening before the top of the hour, so stay with me. Time now for the main centre's forecast, Tamaki Makaurau, Auckland. Areas of morning cloud or fog, then fine spells, isolated showers around late morning, and again from the evening, northerlies turning westerly in the afternoon, a high of 17. Tauranga, Moana, cloudy periods, light winds, also 17 the expected high today. Kirikiriroa, Hamilton, low cloud or fog in the evening, then cloudy periods, the odd shower from the evening, light winds and a high of 16. Into Whanganui, Otara, Wellington, rain clearing in the morning and becoming fine. Northwesterlies dying out in the afternoon, a top of 15. Ototahi, Christchurch, mainly fine, but the chance of a morning shower. Westerlies dying out in the morning and a high of 13. And Otipoti, Dunedin, mainly fine, but a few showers before dawn. Westerlies and a high of 12. Now, I don't know about you, but I do love a Slavonic dance. Of course, Dvorak being one of the great composers in terms of writing for that. This is number one in a series that he wrote, and there's a very, very short moment of elegance before the energy kicks in.

The Atlanta Symphony Orchestra with Dvorak's Slavonic Dance number 1 in C major, the conductor Joel Levy. It's time for a track from the debut album of a group called Saxback. I think I brought you a performance from them earlier in the week. Not just saxophone in the mix in this ensemble, also clarinets as well as a sax horn. Look it up, it's quite a big instrument. Here's their take on music by Bach, his fugue in G minor. And how do we read, actually? I believe that Bach based this on a Dutch folk tune that he came across during a visit to the Netherlands.

the ensemble sax back with Bach's Fugue in G minor, their arrangement of it. Let me talk a bit now about the New Zealand International Film Festival. It gets underway in some parts of the country at the end of this month. In other parts, it's in stages. So it'll be in August, for example. But at the end of July, for some parts of the country, there are more than 130 films to choose from. And I've got tickets to give away shortly. One of the hotly discussed films is a Spanish film. It's called The Black Ball, La Bola Negra. And I believe that at the Cannes Film Festival, the audience are on their feet for at least 15 minutes, standing ovation. And it's inspired by an unfinished work of the same name by the influential Spanish poet and playwright Federico García Lorca. And the setting for it split into three periods of time in what they're calling a classic military epic. Some of it set in the 1930s, and that gave me a thought. We could play you this. This is when Spain's Joaquín Rodrigo wrote this, a finale from his Concierto de Aranjuez.

The finale there from Joaquin Rodrigo's Concierto de Aranjuez, brought to us by guitarist Craig Ogden with the BBC Philharmonic. And just a wee flavour from one of the films at the New Zealand International Film Festival this year. And I read that it's one of the first festivals in the world of its kind to showcase films which were on the Cannes Film Festival, including that the one I was talking about earlier, La Bola Negra. And head to the NZIFF NZIFF website, New Zealand International Film Festival website, for the details. Today I've got five double passes to the festival. The films, of course, are subject to availability when you get the tickets. The festival is on in cinemas from Matakana in Northland, Auckland, Tauranga, Hamilton, Napier, New Plymouth, Masterton, Wellington, Nelson, Christchurch and Dunedin. So lots of different places where you can head and see some great films, over 100. To enter the draw, please text me with your name, email address, and where you would like the tickets for. The text line is 8824. That is 8824. And the final piece of information is just to give me a chance to work out, make sure we're getting an even spread of winners across the country. So text in 8824 is the number with your name, email address and where you'd like the tickets for. And I will text you if you've won a wee bit later on today. But if you're not lucky, Kayrie MacDonald is running the same competition on her morning's programme. 8 minutes

Michael Houston there with the third movement from Beethoven's Piano Sonata number 8 in C minor. Look, I hope you're having a good Thursday morning so far, and you can stay with us a wee bit longer. It's Andrew Clark here on RSI Concert with the morning's programme. If you need a wee spring in your step, things are going to get fast and furious with a Furioso Gallop by Johann Strauss the First after 8. And José Carreras sings Your Beauty Spot today, an aria from Donizetti. Well, it's not quite 8 o'clock yet. Taking us up to the news, the main title from Korngold's The Prince and the Pauper.

0: Te Reo Irirangi o Aotearoa.
1: RNZ News, kia ora. I'm Nicola Wright. Officials believe it is almost inevitable the deadly H5 strain of bird flu will become endemic in New Zealand and will affect native birds. The country's first case of the virus has been confirmed in a seabird found on Petone Beach in Wellington. Ministry for Primary Industries Chief Veterinary Officer Mary Van Andel is urging the public to continue reporting any sick birds they may come across. The Justice Minister says people are mischaracterising the government's response to homelessness in the face of criticism of its planned move-on orders. The Police Association is among several submitters to express serious concerns about the bill giving police more power to move homeless people off the street. Paul Goldsmith says all the government is doing is giving police an extra tool to deal with behaviour which they are currently unable to do under law. A shipping industry boss fears the Strait of Hormuz could be closed for years due to the ongoing conflict between the US and Iran. Former Maersk director and chief executive at Vespucci Maritime, Lars Jensen, says the key route is effectively shut and it's highly risky moving ships through. He says the Suez Canal was closed for 8 years during the 1960s and 70s due to conflict between Egypt and Israel. Sir Keir Starmer has pledged his wholehearted support to his successor Andy Burnham as he received a standing ovation from MPs following his final question time in Parliament as Prime Minister. Andy Burnham will take over as Britain's new Prime Minister next week. A felt-tip pen, which played a key role in the historic Apollo 11 mission to the moon, has been sold at auction for almost $1.5 million. On returning to the Eagle lander after exploring the lunar surface, astronaut Buzz Aldrin noticed the switch for the engine control circuit breaker had broken off. He stuck his pen in the hole, reactivating the lander's engine and preventing the mission ending in disaster. That's the news.
2: This week's opera is Ihitai Avea, Star Navigator, based on the true story of Tahitian star navigator Tupaia, who sailed with Captain Cook on the Endeavour. It's co-composed by Tim Finn and Tom McLeod, and it stars Teddy Tahu Rhodes as Captain Cook and Emmanuel Fonoti Fuima Ono as Tupaia. You can hear it on Saturday night from 7 on RNZ Concert.
1: The forecast from Met Service to midnight. Northland cloudy with scattered showers, easing this afternoon. Auckland to Waitomo and also Coromandel Peninsula, Bay of Plenty and the Central High Country. Mostly cloudy with isolated showers and areas of morning fog. Fine at times this afternoon. Gisborne to Wairarapa, mainly fine, chance of a shower. Taranaki to Wellington, scattered showers clearing from the south. Some sun this afternoon though. Nelson, Marlborough, Canterbury and Otago, except Clutha, isolated morning showers, then mostly fine. Buller Grey and Westland, some showers clearing from the south this afternoon and fine at times. Fiordland, Clutha and Southland, partly cloudy. Any showers retreating to Fiordland and the south coast this morning. Chatham Islands, morning rain and then isolated showers. In the main centres, Auckland, morning cloud or fog, then fine at times. Isolated showers around late morning and again from evening. Northerlies turn westerly this afternoon, 17 degrees. Tauranga, some sunny spells this afternoon, light winds and 17. Hamilton, low cloud or fog in the morning, then cloud at times, and the odd shower from evening, light winds and 16. Wellington, mainly fine, just a shower or two this morning, 15. Christchurch, mainly fine, but the chance of a morning shower. Westerlies die out this morning, 13. Dunedin, blue skies and a high of 12. 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

We kicked off this next phase of Mornings with that Furioso Gallop, music by Johann Strauss I, and an arrangement from Nicolas Recevelli. He conducted violinist Lisa Batiashvili and the Berlin Radio Symphony Orchestra. Well, coming up a wee bit later on in this hour, another chance for the violin to shine. I'll bring you part of Max Bruch's Scottish Fantasy, and I've got a bagpipe. It's quite a mellow one, I have to say, of the French variety. It's a track from a new album which showcases the musette music from around when actually Louis XIV was a big fan of that instrument. I'll talk a wee bit more about it later on. Time now at 8 minutes past 8 for your beauty spot and a secret tear or una furtiva lagrima. This is the aria from Donizetti's L'Elisir d'Amore, the Elixir of Love. It's over to José Carreras for this performance.

We heard José Carreras there with Una Furtiva Lágrima from Donizetti's L'Elisir d'Amore. Claudia Scimoni conducting José with the Rai di Torino Symphony Orchestra. I've got a couple of items now in today's live diary to talk about at 12:30 in Wellington. You can head to Old St. Paul's, the church there, and hear Eastern Echoes Ensemble. And apparently they're describing it as musical punch over lunch. It's their winter concert series. There are two concerts in Christchurch tonight, both at 7 o'clock. Christopher's Classics presents Baroque Horizons, the Southern Baroque Ensemble. That's at the piano tonight at 7 o'clock, the Christopher's Classics concert series. Also at 7 at the Great Hall, the Arts Centre All-Girl Big Band is on concert, is in concert at 7 o'clock. And tonight in Wellington, well, the Royal New Zealand Ballet winter season kicks off. It's in Wellington for a few performances before the production heads for Auckland from the 23rd of July and ending up in Christchurch on the 31st of July. Three ballets in the performances, including the New Zealand premiere of Sir Frederick Ashton's Birthday Offering. And so they'll be dancing to music a bit like this. We're going to hear part of Glazunov's This Season's This Is the Summer Barcarolle.

That was music from The Seasons by Glazunov, not from by Vivaldi. And we heard the Summer Barcarolle brought to us by the Royal Scottish National Orchestra. I'm looking forward to going to the opening night of the Royal New Zealand Ballet. And that is going to feature, or at least some of that music from Glazunov, going to be featuring one of the performances at the Ballet tonight in Wellington. 17 minutes past 8, time now for a wee bit of piano music from Franz Liszt and from one of his studies of the composer Paganini. We're going to hear the Andante from this Caprice, and it's brought to us by Nunu.

That was Liszt's arrangement of Paganini's Andante from a Caprice, Opus 1, one of the Caprice. Now, I've got some music from a film now. This is from Oppenheimer. I'm not sure if you managed to get to see this one. It came out a few years ago about the American theoretical physicist J. Robert Oppenheimer, who helped develop the first nuclear weapons during World War II. The lead role was played by Cillian Murphy. Well, from the film, this is music from Ludwig Göransson's, and it's called Can You Hear the Music?

That was music there by Swedish contemporary composer Ludvig Göransson, a piece called Can You Hear the Music from the soundtrack to Oppenheimer. And that's a film that was directed by Christopher Nolan. And the latest film by him is out in cinemas here in New Zealand today. It's called The Odyssey, the film bringing Homer's huge saga to screens. Starring Matt Damon, Tom Holland and Anne Hathaway. And I'll be bringing you music from the film on Monday and tickets to give away to that film. Five double passes, in fact, actually. So tune into Monday's morning programme for the morning's programme for all the details. That's between 7:30 and 9 for all of that. But anyway, back to today's ticket giveaway, all about the New Zealand International Film Festival, which starts in parts of the country at the end of this month. I have five double passes to go to that festival. And 11 centres across the country hosting the festival. So have a look at the website nziff.co.nz. That's nziff.co.nz for the details. There's obviously a huge range, comedy, documentaries, thrillers, you name it, from all parts of the globe as well. And the opening film is actually from here. It's called Big Girls Don't Cry. If you haven't already entered the draw, I know some of you were listening earlier, please do now by texting with your name, email address and where you would like the tickets for, which of the cities, towns or cities that the festival's being held. The text line number is 8824, that is 8824. If you get a text from me, you'll know you've won. And if not lucky today, Kerry will be providing five double passes for the New Zealand International Film Festival on tomorrow's morning's programme. All right, time for a wee bit of toe-tapping music now for you. At the start, then some elegance in the slowdown. This piece, in a different guise, is known as the Tetris theme. This is called Korobushka.

That was the Korobushka brought to us by the Apollo Chamber Players. All right, now I've got a new recording for you, and this features an instrument that's been described as a delicate classical bagpipe. It's called a musette, and it probably became more popular than it would have done down to Louis XIV, who was a fan. So composers and performers, you know, they were obviously seeking a wee bit of royal favour by featuring it in their performances. By the 1760s, it became an integral part of French culture and music making. But then, of course, the French Revolution happened. It disappeared. And then it was eventually rediscovered during the 1960s, I believe. Let's hear it. The musette now, alongside other period instruments, from a work called Six Rustic Festivals. This movement is called Gaiement in French, or cheerfully.

the Musette there, a wee kind of bagpipe, and that was performed by Amanda Babington was playing that actually. She was performing with an ensemble calling themselves Baroque in the North. We heard a piece by Jacques-Christophe Nadeau, the Gaiement, from his six rustic festivals as Cifette Rustique. You're listening to Mornings on RNZ Concert. Andrew Clark here, absolutely delighted that you are, by the way. And before nine, I'll have some music from Bizet and a whole lot more besides. But now it's time for the main centre's forecast. Tamaki Makaurau, Auckland, areas of morning cloud or fog, then fine spells. Isolated showers around late in the morning and again from the evening. Northerlies turning westerly in the afternoon and a high of 17. To Rangamoana, cloudy periods and light winds and a top of 17 as well expected. Kirikiriro, Hamilton, low cloud or fog in the morning, then cloudy periods, the odd shower from the evening, light winds and a high of 16. To Whanganui at Tara, Wellington, rain clearing in the morning and becoming fine. Northwesterlies will die out in the afternoon, a high of 15. Ototahi, Christchurch, mainly fine today, but the chance of a morning shower. Westerlies dying out in the morning and a high of 13. Otipoti, Dunedin, mainly fine today with westerlies and a top of 12. Well, I love it when our producer Anna finds music from lesser known composers like the piece that we just heard. She's also found music from a Dutchman who was huge in Hamburg, Johann Schopp. This was in the 16th century, regarded, I believe, as one of the leading violin virtuosos of the early Baroque period in Northern Europe. We're going to hear his Christian evening song, or Christliches Abendlied.

Our performers there, the Hieronymus Consort with Christliches Abendlied, music by Johann Schopp. We're off to Scotland now for Max Bruch's interpretation, at least, of a Scottish fantasy. And this is the final movement. We're going to hear Joshua Bell and the Academy of St. Martin in the Fields.

That was the finale from Max Bruch's Scottish Fantasy, brought to us by Joshua Bell, playing the violin and directing the Academy of St. Martin in the Fields. And by the way, he's having a wee chat to Peter and Thorndon on the text line. And as we believe, yes, I think Max Bruch had never actually been to Scotland, finding inspiration from the music, Scottish music that he'd found in a library in Germany, I believe. Well, actually, talking of another composer who was a fan of Scotland and his music, and a great piece for violin tonight at Auckland Town Hall. You can head along to hear Mendelssohn and Mendelssohn's Violin Concerto, brought to you by violinist Benjamin Beilman from America. Also, they're performing Schubert's Overture in the Italian style and Beethoven's Symphony No. 2. There's still a handful of tickets. I've just checked. They're still available. Why not make it sold out Town Hall tonight if you can? But if you can't make it, we're broadcasting it live on Arte Concert at 7:30 tonight on Music Alive. Talking of Scotland, our next composer was born on this day in 1959 there. James McMillan, that makes him 67 today. This piece is called The Gallant Weaver, a Scottish folk song, with the text in the song based by none other than Robert Burns. We're going to enjoy the vocal ensemble Papagena for this performance.

That piece there called The Gallant Weaver, music by James McMillan, and our ensemble performing it for us, Papagena. It is time to bring you some music from Bizet. Of course, with the likes of Carmen, he was a bit partial to a Spanish vibe, but this is actually from a suite about a girl from Arles, a coastal city in southern France. And I'm not sure if you're aware of Arles, but one of the most famous residents there for quite some time was Vincent van Gogh. Anyway, back to Bizet from his

The prelude from Bizet's L'Arlésienne, suite number one. And I love that piece of music. Hope you enjoyed it as well. Brought to us by the Ulster Orchestra. And it's Andrew Clark here with that great selection provided by our producer, Anna, as well as a couple of wee surprises for me in the mix as well. No surprise if you're a regular listener to the morning's programme that after nine, we will be bringing you a more relaxing vibe. We will be bringing you music from an Oscar-winning film composer, Rachel Portman, and we'll also be hearing beautiful oboe music in Debussy's Clair de Lune. It is 9 o'clock. It's time for the news.

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1: RNZ News, kia ora, I'm Nicola Wright. The Poultry Industry Association says farmers will consider bringing free-range flocks indoors to lower the risk of contracting bird flu. New Zealand has recorded its first case of the deadly H5 strain of the virus, found in a seabird on Wellington's Pitoni Beach. Association Executive Director Fiona McMillan says the industry plans to print stickers for chicken and egg packaging to alert consumers about any temporary measures. The head of the Insurance Council says communities need answers about how climate adaptation plans will be paid for. The government yesterday introduced a bill requiring all councils to come up with adaptation plans for areas at high risk from climate change hazards, like flooding. Chris Farfoy says the proposed law is a step in the right direction, but some councils will find it financially challenging. Genesis has been losing the largest number of customers as people look for better deals on their power bills. Customers have been encouraged to shop around for better prices in recent years in the face of cost of living pressures. Electricity Authority data shows that in the year to June, Genesis lost a net 35,000 customers. Contact was the biggest winner, gaining more than 20,000. Residents in a Wellington suburb are pushing for answers over a street of empty kāinga ora houses. Some units on Ngāti Upper Street in Strathmore have been vacant for about 6 years. Carl Frost from Strathmore Park Residents Association says the derelict cul-de-sac is demoralising for the community. Kāinga Ora says it will demolish the empty buildings and is looking at new plans for social housing there. US Acting Attorney General Todd Blanche has faced a grilling from Senate Democrats at the start of his confirmation hearing. Senator Dick Durbin told Donald Trump's former lawyer that the US needs someone who will fight corruption rather than satisfy the president's personal grievances. That's the news.
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1: The forecast from Met Service to midnight. Northland cloudy with scattered showers, easing this afternoon. Auckland to Waitomo and also Coromandel Peninsula, Bay of Plenty and the Central High Country. Mostly cloudy with isolated showers and areas of morning fog. Fine at times this afternoon. Gisborne to Wairarapa, mainly fine, chance of a shower. Taranaki to Wellington, scattered showers clearing from the south. Some sun this afternoon, though. Nelson, Marlborough, Canterbury and Otago, except Clutha, isolated morning showers, then mostly fine. Buller Grey and Westland, some showers clearing from the south this afternoon and fine at times. Fiordland, Clutha and Southland, partly cloudy. Any showers retreating to Fiordland and the south coast this morning. Chatham Islands, morning rain and then isolated showers. 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

We heard music from the film Emma, music by Rachel Portman, in fact, the first woman to win an Oscar for film scores. And for that film, it came out 30 years ago this year. This is Andrew Clark here with the final hour of Mornings, our hour of Zen before 10, live on RNZ Concert. And coming up soon, I've got music from Sibelius, The Tale of the Sacred Black Swan. First to a work, it's got a double title, in fact, part French, part Italian. It's called Vague and Le Nave Va. Vague, the French word for wave, evoking the sea and a sense of movement and reflection. And La Nave Va, Italian for And the Ship Sails On. And it's the title of a film, actually, which is directed by Federico Fellini, I believe. The composer of this work is Anwar Brahim, and he is a big admirer of Fellini's work. And we're going to hear this performance for cello and piano.

We heard cellist Anya Lechner and François Couturier at the piano there with music from Anwar Brehem and double work really combined, Vague and Ella Nave Va. It is 9:15. I've got a piece for you by an American, the American Bill Evans, in fact, a jazz pianist and composer. In fact, there's actually a documentary about his life on at the New Zealand International Film Festival, which gets underway in a couple of weeks from now. We're going to get in the mood with music from an album from the 1990s called Conversations with Bill Evans. It was released by the French pianist Jean-Yves Thibaudet. And Jean-Yves plays Bill's Song for Helen.

We heard Jean-Yves Thibaudet with that arrangement of Bill Evans' Song for Helen. And the Helen in question, Helen Keane, his longtime manager, friend and music supporter. And the award-winning documentary called Everybody Digs Bill Evans is on at the New Zealand International Film Festival this year. Director Grant Gee was awarded Best Director at the Berlinale, so in the film festival in Berlin, for what was described as the intense and inventive portrait of Bill Evans. So I wonder if you'd like to go to see that documentary. It's on at the film festival. I've got five double passes, in fact, to give away to either go and see that or one of the other dozen. There are dozens of other films on at the festival, lots of variety there. It gets underway at the end of this month in certain places, 11 centres across the country. You can find the details at nziff.co.nz. And if you weren't around earlier, and I've had a lot of entries so far, and thank you so much for taking the time. Really also appreciate it when you do get your phones out and text in. Please enter the draw now if you haven't done so already, with your name, email address, and where you would like the tickets for. So just one of those 11 centres will do. I know there are various other cinemas in the various cities. The text line is 8824, that number is 8824. And as I said earlier, you can try again tomorrow. I will text you in the next wee while, so if you haven't entered, please text as soon as you can. And Kerry will be giving you more tickets up for grabs on the morning show tomorrow. 21 minutes past nine, the oboe shines now in this arrangement of music from Debussy, All About the Moonlight. This is his Clair de Lune from the Suite Bergamasque.

We heard Oboist Albrecht Meyer there, joined by the Academy of St. Martin in the Fields, and that arrangement of Moonlight or Clair de Lune from Debussy's Suite Bergamasque. Now, we've got music now, just a short piece actually for guitar. We're going to hear Karen Schaup bringing us this arrangement of Wild Mountain Time.

We had Karen Sharp bringing us that arrangement of Wild Mountain Time. We're from the mountains now to the South Pole. And Norwegian explorer Roald Amundsen was born on this day in 1872, best known as the first person, the first group to reach the South Pole in 1911. He was regarded as one of history's greatest polar explorers, and really because of his meticulous planning and exceptional survival skills. And he would have travelled there on a wooden ship, in fact. He travelled to Antarctica aboard the Fram, specifically designed for polar exploration. And that's the name, wooden ships actually, is the name of this part of a suite called Antarctica. This is music by Australian Nigel Westlake.

We heard that part of the Antarctica Suite called Wooden Ships, music by Nigel Westlake from his Antarctica Suite, and David Porcelain conducting the Tasmanian Symphony Orchestra with Tim Kaine on guitar. Now we're heading the other direction, the other way. This is a track from an album called Nordic Lights, actually, but in Persian Sky, because this is a mix of cultures. Singing for us will be Norwegian Benedikte Morseth with a haunting voice, and joined by the early music ensemble, early era music ensemble, Constantinople. This is called And the Glacier's Answers Quietly.

That was. And the glacier answers quietly. And we heard the ensemble Constantinople and the voice of Benedikt Morset, who hails from Norway. Well, we're staying in Northern Europe for our next piece, and a work from Sibelius. This was mentioned when I asked you all a while back which piece of music you would stay in the car for, to listen right to the end if you'd arrived at your destination. Some people call it a driveway moment. I love hearing your suggestions, by the way, if you've got any others. We'll always like to pop your suggestions on the playlist when we can. The text line, of course, is 8824. This work is called The Swan of Tuonela, and that's in Finnish mythology, the land of the dead, and a sacred black swan glides silently around the island of the dead, and no living person may disturb it. The music evokes this mysterious, timeless landscape with restraint and atmosphere. And in the piece, there's the haunting cor anglais solo, I believe, that we will be listening to as well. We're going to join the New Zealand Symphony Orchestra with cor anglais soloist Ellen Sherman.

The Swan of Tuonela, music from Sibelius, brought to us by Ellen Sherman playing the cor anglais and the New Zealand Symphony Orchestra. The conductor there, James Sidaris. Our musical journey remains in Northern Europe now. This is from Grieg and Solveig's songs, what we're going to be listening to, sung by soprano Susanna Andersson.

Solveig's song, music from Grieg, brought to us by soprano Susanna Andersson and the Helsingborg Symphony Orchestra. Well, that's it from me for this week here on Mornings. But join me on Monday and we'll hear music from the latest film by Christopher Nolan, The Odyssey, which is coming out in cinemas here in New Zealand from today. But Universal are giving us the music to us this weekend. So we will be playing you music from the film on Monday's show. And I'll also have tickets to give away. So listen out between 7:30 and 9 for all of that. From Tuesday to Thursday next week on the shows, tickets to four of the country's main orchestras and the chance to see some amazing music live, whether it's in Dunedin, Wellington, Auckland or Christchurch. And look, a huge thanks to those of you who took part in today's New Zealand International Film Festival. I have actually drawn the winners and they've received a wee text from me. But look, don't worry, if you didn't receive a text, why not join Kerry MacDonald tomorrow for the morning show? She'll be also giving away more tickets. And stand by for lots of great music to come here on RNZ Concert. Nick Tipping standing by for the day's programme. I'll leave you with excerpts from Brahms' Gypsy Songs with Claire Caldwell at the piano and the New Zealand Graduate Choir.

0: Kia ora, David Morris inviting you to join me weekdays after three for a little bit of this, a little bit of that, and a little bit of chat.
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0: Join me, David Morris, in for Brian Crump on 3 to 7 this week on RNZ Concert.
1: Yes, yes, yes. Nice having David Morris in daylight hours. You tend not to see him otherwise. I'm Nick Tipping here on RNZ Concert Days. Great you could join me. Hope you can stick around for the whole day. Got lots of great music, including my theme of the day, which is bagatelles. What the heck's a bagatelle? What does it sound like? We'll get there in a little while. Let's start, though, with one of my favourite pieces. In fact, I think this is one of the very first pieces I ever performed in an orchestra. Wellington Youth Orchestra, it was. Leonard Bernstein's Overture from Candide. Here's the Baltimore Symphony Orchestra, David Zinman conducting.

The Overture from Candide. What a great way to start the morning. Leonard Bernstein wrote the music. It was played by the Baltimore Symphony Orchestra. David Zinman conducting. And yeah, I think that was a piece we played in the very first concert I ever performed with the Wellington Youth Orchestra. I was unskilled labour back in the percussion section, but alongside some great percussionists, Grayson Cook, Matthew Wimp, I think Stephen Harker was there, Jeremy Fitzsimons, Murray Hickman. Great people to be playing alongside. Here's a showpiece for the violin by Edward Elgar, La Capricieuse, The Capricious, played by South Korean violinist Kyung Hwa Chung with Philip Mole at the piano.

La Capricieuse by Edward Elgar, a showpiece for violinists, and that violinist was South Korean Kyung Hwa Chung, Philip Mole playing the piano. And it was the US Navy which came up with the concept of KISS, which to them was keep it simple, stupid. In other words, don't make things overly complicated because it's, yeah, generally simpler is better. And that seemed to work for a composer called Alfred Schnittke, who, when he came to write this, the suite in the old style, deliberately wrote, as he put it, quite naively for once. In other words, he wanted to keep it simple. And the result is that the suite in the old style is his most famous and most popular work. This is the third movement, played by the Tapiola Sinfonietta.

It's the beautiful minuet from Alfred Schnittke's Suite in the Old Style, the Tapiola Sinfonietta, conducted by Ralph Gottoni. And yeah, a prime example of keeping it simple. KISS is the US Navy said, keep it simple, stupid. Worked for Alfred Schnittke, and it works in terms of my theme of the day, which is bagatelles. You often hear that term being bandied around hereabouts on a RNZ concert. What's a bagatelle? A bagatelle, essentially, is something, this is wider than just music, something of little importance or value or consequence, a trifle or a bauble or a knick-knack. So when it comes to music, a bagatelle generally is a piece written for the piano, generally short and generally kind of light, relatively simple. We think it was Couperin who came up with the title, the bagatelle, back in 1717, but it was Beethoven who made it the most famous with three different sets of bagatelles for the piano. Here is one of them, his opus 119. The full set is played by Michael Houston.

That's Michael Houston with Beethoven's Bagatelles, Opus 119. Bagatelles is/are my theme of the day. What's a bagatelle? Well, you covered it slightly earlier. It's a bagatelle is kind of a throwaway piece almost. And a bagatelle generally is a trifle, a small, almost meaningless thing. It's a very self-deprecating way to describe a piece of music on the part of the composer. But composers did and have done over the course of music, classical music that is, since about 1717 when François Couperin came up with the term. We'll return to bagatelles during the lunch hour. I have Bagatelles by Valentin Silvestrov, Gerald Finzi and Douglas Lilburn. Right now though, Mozart and one of his four horn concertos, all written for the same guy, Josef Leutgeb. And is it just me? I don't think it is. I think it's every single last movement of these horn concertos sounds very similar. And I've heard stories that even professional horn players can't remember which of the finales goes with which of the concertos. They're all great fun though. And this one is played by the appropriately named Jacek Muzyk with the Polish Radio Amadeus Chamber Orchestra.

That is the wonderfully named Jacek Muzyk, playing the horn with the Polish Radio Amadeus Chamber Orchestra in Mozart's Horn Concerto No. 3. Now, coming up after 11 o'clock, stick around for Bartok's Concerto for Orchestra, as played by the Bavarian Radio Symphony Orchestra. And we'll have two pianists, Stephen Coombs and Artur Pizarro, with Darius Milhaud's wonderful Carnival in New Orleans. Before that, though, here are a group of singers, Renee Fleming, Barbara Bonney, Susan Graham and Walter Berry, with the Vienna Philharmonic in the trio and finale from Act 3 of Strauss's Der Rosenkavalier.

0: It was the finale from Act 3 of Der Rosenkavalier by Richard Strauss, preceded by the trio. You heard Renee Fleming, Barbara Bonney, Susan Graham. Walter Berry was also in that production, with the Vienna Philharmonic, conducted by Christoph Eschenbach. 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
1: Tonight, we visit the Italy of Schubert's vivid imagination. We enjoy one of the world's favourite violin concertos by Mendelssohn, performed by American virtuoso Benjamin Biolman. And we savour Beethoven's Second Symphony in our live broadcast of the Auckland Philharmonia. 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
0: And so good to be with you right now on RNZ Concert Days. Thanks for keeping me company. My theme is bagatelles. We'll get to that in the lunch hour. I'm Nick Tipping, by the way. Hello. Nice to be in your kitchen or in your living room or in your car or wherever you are listening. Coming up, Béla Bartók's Concerto for Orchestra. Wonderful piece of music which features all of the sections of the orchestra, as you might imagine, given the title. But before that, another kind of a melting pot. New Orleans, or New Orleans, depending on who you are, how you pronounce it. City in Louisiana, which was the birthplace of jazz and was really just an incredible melting pot of different cultural influences. It inspired a lot of people over a long period of time because of that nature, because it was such a melting pot of Creole culture, French colonial culture, Latin American culture, African American culture. That's where jazz came from, but it's also the inspiration behind Darius Milhaud's Carnival in New Orleans, played here by Stephen Coombs and Arthur Pizarro.

That is music by Darius Milhaud, his Carnival in New Orleans, inspired by the melting pot that is and has been New Orleans for a few hundred years now. Stephen Coombs and Artur Pizzaro were the pianists. Well, great work next. I love this work, the Concerto for Orchestra by Béla Bartók. First got to know it as a set work in Bursary Music back, a number of years now. But yes, it's just always stuck with me. It's called Concerto for Orchestra because it features each of the sections of instruments in a soloistic way at some point throughout the concerto. It's in five movements and something to listen out for in each one. The first one's just called the introduction. It presents the main material of the whole piece to you, and you'll hear that material coming back again and again as you listen. The second movement is called the Game of Pairs, Game of Couples. It's five sections, and in each of them, there's a different pair of instruments playing together at a set interval apart, set number of notes apart. Really cool little effect. The third movement is an elegy. It's the sort of the slow and thoughtful heart of the work. It's typical of Bartók's, what he called night music, which is kind of eerie backdrop to sounds of nature and sort of lonely sounds. It's the elegy, the third movement. Fourth movement is really interesting. It's called the Interrupted Intermezzo. We've talked about intermezzos on the show before. Intermezzo is a piece of music which comes between two others. But this one is interrupted, and it's interrupted no less by a melody from Franz Lehár's operetta The Merry Widow, which you might recognise, just sort of coming up in the middle there. And then lastly, the finale is a piece of perpetual motion with fireworks and folk melodies mixed in. Here is Béla Bartók's Concerto for Orchestra. It's played by the Bavarian Radio Symphony Orchestra, conducted by Maris Janssens.

That is the Bavarian Radio Symphony Orchestra. Maris Janssen's conducting in Béla Bartók's fabulous concerto for orchestra. You're listening to RNZ Concert Days. I'm Nick Tipping. Coming up after the news and weather, my theme is bagatelles. Get into what that means, what they sound like, all that sort of thing. But here's a little bit of an antidote for that very boisterous Bartók finale. This is Brahms, a song by him, but transcribed for the cello. Feldein Samkite, which means Alone in Fields, is played by Alexander Ivashkin with Thomas Vesmas at the piano.

drums, Feldein Samkeit, Alone in Fields, played by Alexander Ivashkin with Tamas Vismas at the piano. News and weather up next. Here is Alison Balsam playing the jig from Purcell's The Fairy Queen.

RNZ News. Te mātātou, I'm Evie Ashton. A company that conducts workplace drug testing says falling cocaine prices are leading to increased use. The Drug Detection Agency's latest quarterly report shows positive workplace cocaine tests are up nearly 70% on last year. It says positive workplace cocaine tests have been tracking up for some time, but still make up only a small proportion of overall use. A bird care charity has set up a quarantine site for any sick birds which contract the deadly H5 strain of bird flu. New Zealand has recorded its first case of the virus found in a seabird on Wellington's Pitoni Beach. Director of Flock Bird Care Wellington, Nisa Skjorgi, is urging the public to report but stay away from any bird they suspect may be sick. US President Donald Trump has vowed to strike Iran's bridges and power plants next if it doesn't return to talks. The US military has been carrying out fresh strikes on Iranian targets and had redirected two vessels trying to pass its reinstated blockade of Iranian ports. A new international report suggests global perceptions of China are now more favourable than those of the United States. The Pew Research Center asked tens of thousands of people in 36 countries to name their most important ally and which country posed the greatest threat. China emerged as one of the top three